0: It's all the hits from coast to coast on Cooper's Countdown. And now more from your host.
1: It was August 4th, 1993. The Late Show with David Letterman debuted on CBS. The Fugitive was number one in theaters, and I was working with Neil Gaiman on The Last Temptation. And the charts looked like this. Kicking things off at number five, Robert Plant continued his post-Zeppelin career with the hit 29 Palms. At number four, Soul Asylum struck a nerve with a song about missing children, Runaway Train. Number three belongs to John Mellencamp, who dropped the cougar for the song, What If I Came Knockin'? Coming in at number two, Stone Temple Pilots helped to prove that grunge was a new sound with Plush. And number one, rock song on this date, 1993, was from one of the biggest bands in the world, with a video that launched the career of actress Alicia Silverstone. It's Aerosmith, Cryin'.

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1: Hi, Alice. I want you to know we named our new dog Alice Cooper in honor of you. Do you have any pets? What are their names? The Green Family. Well, the Green Family. I love dogs. I love all animals, but I travel so much we can't really just keep a dog at home. All my kids have dogs, and so I'm sort of the grandfather of all of the dogs in the family. My wife is allergic to dog hair. She can stand certain dogs, but other ones she just breaks out all over the place. Well, if you named your iguana after me, drop me a line at alice@alicesattic.com. Stick around, because I got a special This Day in Rock coming up right after this.
0: Alice Cooper will be right back with more insanity after this break.
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1: On August 4th, 1975, Ritchie Blackmore's Rainbow released their debut album. He had been the lead guitarist of Deep Purple since 1968, but in 1974, he was fed up with the band. Meanwhile, Elf was a band from New York who had been opening for Deep Purple since 1972. Their singer was a powerfully voiced man named Ronnie James Dio. On December 1974, at a studio session in Tampa Bay, Blackmore and Dio recorded a song together, which was good enough that they decided to make a full album. By 1975, Blackmore had performed his last show with Deep Purple, and on August 4th, the new album came out. So here's something from that very first Rainbow album, Man on Silver Mountain.

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12: 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What you don't expect is for your very own late night pal to be a member of the Rock and Roll Hall of Fame. But then again, this ain't your average rock and roll rodeo. Confide in him now, and you shall be rewarded. It's Alice's Attic with Alice Cooper.
13: You're back inside your happy place, Alice's Attic. No matter what horrible things happen to you during the day, you can escape and join me up here, where even more horrible things will happen to you, and somehow you don't care. Anyway, big hour ahead of us. You gotta love the 80s with the Scorps, then Tales from the Attic about a tour I did with an orchestra in 1999, and finally rock trivia on Slowhand, but now, let's hear this.
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2: It was 1988, 4 years after the Scorpions released Love at First Sting, and they came back with their 10th studio album, Savage Amusement. They had been listening to Def Leppard's Hysteria, and it clearly affected the band's sound. Producer Dieter Dierks, who had worked with the Scorps since 1975, made his last album with the band, and the result was a record that sounded enormous and highly polished. The critics, who liked the rougher Scorpions, were less enthusiastic, but the American arena rock audience loved it, and it went on to number 5. Scorps, just a great big good band. They can play, you know, street rock, or they could play arena rock, we call it. So here's something from Savage Amusement. And no, it doesn't have a whistling break in it. Rhythm of Love.

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2: Tonight I want to tell you about one of the stranger tours I had ever done. And I've done a lot of strange tours, but in 1999 I went on the road with the British Rock Symphony. The concept was this: classic rock songs performed by classic rock artists with a full 40-piece orchestra and a 10-voice gospel choir behind them. And the lineup of performers was extraordinary. Roger Daltrey of The Who, Ann Wilson of Heart, Gary Brooker of Procol Harum. The guy that we called The Voice was Gary Brooker of Procol Harum. He was the guy that we just said, well, that's The Voice. He's The Voice. It was so much fun, though. It's amazing when you do a rock song and all of a sudden you hear the orchestra behind you. It sounds like a tidal wave. And once you get used to it, then you go back to your band and you go, oh my gosh, where's all those horns and strings and everything? Well, if you think I should go back on tour with a symphony, send your thoughts to Alice at alicesattic.com. Rock trivia is coming up after this, so stay right there.
0: Alice will be right back.
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1: Who wrote the lyrics to Eric Clapton's hit Let It Rain? Bonnie Bramlett. Let It Rain was initially recorded under a completely different title. It was called She Rides, and it had entirely different lyrics. It was only transformed into the song you know when producer Delaney Bramlett brought in his wife Bonnie to rewrite the words, and Stephen Stills played guitar and backing vocals on the final version. So, let's hear it. We got Eric Clapton, Let It Rain.

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9: 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It's Alice's Attic with Alice Cooper.
10: 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So you definitely want to stick around this hour because we're going to live and kicking with Foreigner and Lou Gramm's Hopetown. And of course, we'll check out The Dumber Side of Humanity on Hey Stupid. And finally, a Movie Music Madness tune from Spielberg Flick. But now it's time for this.
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1: In 1979, Foreigner were on the Head Games tour, supporting their third album, the one that Roy Thomas Baker produced. The band featured Mick Jones, the British guitarist and co-founder, and Lou Gramm, the Rochester, New York vocalist, who had one of the great commercial rock voices of the era. So when Foreigner played the Rochester Community War Memorial on October 27, 1979, Lou was performing in his hometown, in front of people he had grown up with, on the biggest tour of his career. It's always interesting to play in your hometown, because most of the people there probably saw you at Safeway. Your mystery just kind of goes away, your mystique. 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

0: Tales of the strange and dumb coming up on Hey Stupid with Alice. 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
2: First up, two teenagers in New Zealand found themselves in trouble after accidentally donating a backpack full of marijuana at a local charity shop. They meant to drop off a bag of clothes, but left the wrong bag, which was full of weed. The police were called, and hilarity ensued. Probably not for the guys. Next, two men in England were sentenced to 4 years in prison for cutting down a 300-year-old tree known as the Sycamore Gap. It was a beloved and historic tree and featured in the movie Robin Hood, which the men cut down with a chainsaw for no reason. There are 2 trillion trees on this planet, and they picked the only one they could get arrested for. And finally, a drunk man in Washington was arrested after going to a McDonald's drive-thru trying to pay for his food with rotten fish. Well, I've got Movie Music Madness coming up after this, so don't go anywhere.
0: Alice will be back in a moment.
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1: In 2017, Steven Spielberg directed The Post with Tom Hanks as Ben Bradley, editor of the Washington Post. The film is about one very specific decision to publish the Pentagon Papers. The film earned two Academy Award nominations, Best Picture and Best Actress, for Meryl Streep. It's one of the few Spielberg films to go from production to release in under a year. The film opens in 1966 in Vietnam, a dense jungle soldier on patrol, and over his opening scene, Spielberg used Green River by Creedence Clearwater Revival. So here's Green River from The Post.

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8: You're inside Alice's attic. Your sagacious host could truly benefit from having a yard sale. Who wouldn't be interested in used straitjackets, top hats, guillotines, and leather pants? There's even a lava lamp from his first L.A. apartment. But amongst the flotsam and jetsam of an extraordinarily interesting life are the tantalizing tales that only a Rock and Roll Hall of Famer could deliver. So sit back and enjoy another hour of rock and talk with Alice Cooper.
9: 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And maybe a few you don't want. Anyway, we got a big hour ahead. I've got Cooper's covers of The Doors, then freaky facts that will help you win a bar bet. But we'll finish with some rock trivia in one of the greatest rock bands of all time. But now let's hear some music.
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1: Just ask our next artist on Cooper's Covers. 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
2: In January 1971, the Doors were recording what was considered their finest album, L.A. Woman. Jim Morrison died in Paris just 5 months later. Jim was a big influence on a young Billy Idol. So 17 years later, Billy decided to cover the song L.A. Woman in his album Charmed Life. Idol had been a Doors fan since his teenage years in England. He described Morrison as one of the defining influences on what it meant to be a rock singer. As a side note, the music video for Billy's cover was directed by David Fincher, the same David Fincher who later directed Seven, Fight Club, and Social Network, and The Girl with the Dragon Tattoo. So, let's hear Billy Idol's cover of L.A. Woman.

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1: We're going to learn something. Here we go. All mammals average the same amount of time to pee. It's more fun and freaky facts. Which is on Alice's Attic
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1: Unless you're Tom Hanks in A League of Their

0: own. Leaving the lights on for 8 hours costs an average of 6 cents, or 1 cent for an LED bulb. Most cruise ships have their own morgue, and about 200 people per year die on a cruise. You eat yourself to death. Dead people can get erections for up to 24 hours after death. That's why there's so much in demand. And finally tonight, in Victorian England, it was customary to take a photograph with your dead relatives. Smile. Somebody put a smile on him, okay? All right. Well, I'm going to take a quick break, but I'll be right back with some rock trivia, so stay put.
1: 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You think radio this brilliant is free? We'll be back with more amazing Alice Cooper after the break.
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1: Where did Led Zeppelin record the album In Through the Outdoor? The album was recorded at ABBA's Polar Studios in Stockholm, the first time Led Zeppelin had ever recorded outside of England. John Paul Jones co-wrote 6 of the 7 songs because Jimmy Page was deep in heroin addiction and often didn't arrive at the studio until the middle of the night. So, here's In the Evening from In Through the Outdoor.

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1: It's another day here in Alice's Attic. You're more than welcome to come over here and hang out with me in my attic, as long as you accept all liability for being maimed or gravely injured. I'd be happy to have you visit. Anyway, this hour I'll be giving you an attic classic from a young Greg Lake. Also, be checking my email, and we'll close it out with some rock trivia on Bob Seger. But now, let's get straight to the rock.
0: Alice's Attic with Alice Cooper.

0: Get ready for more Attic Classics in a few on Alice's Attic with Alice Cooper. 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
1: Greg Lake wrote the song from the beginning when he was a teenager in England. He carried it around for years, and when he got into his first major band, King Crimson, in 1969, he brought it to his bandmates and suggested it for their debut album, In the Court of the Crimson King. By the way, if you've never listened to In the Court of the Crimson King by King Crimson, it's one of the great, great, great albums of all time. Robert Fripp listened to it and politely said no, so Greg kept it. And when he left King Crimson in 1970 to co-found ELP with Keith Emerson and Carl Palmer, he brought it with him. And finally, on the Trilogy album in 1972, it had a home. So let's hear From the Beginning by ELP.

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1: Hi, Alice. A long time ago, I heard you play Tina Turner covering Led Zeppelin's Whole Lotta Love, which blew my mind at the time. I still think it's one of the most surprising covers I've ever heard of Zeppelin. But you should also check out Pink's cover of Baby, I'm Gonna Leave You. I was never a fan of Pink, but it's a really great cover. Check it out, and maybe you can play it on the show. Thanks, Finn. Pink, she is one of the great ladies of rock. She does a great show. She's tough as nails. Well, if you want to tell me your favorite cover of Zeppelin, write to me at alice@alicesattic.com. I'll be back with some more rock trivia after this break.
0: Your teller of Detroit stories, Alice Cooper, will return after these messages.
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1: Which famous backing band did Bob Seger use for the song Sunspot Baby? The Muscle Shoals Rhythm Section. They were the legendary session band out of Alabama who played on Aretha Franklin's Chain of Fools and dozens of other classic soul and R&B recordings. The Bob Seger track Sunspot Baby was the first track he recorded with them. He described the song as an updated take on the Ronnie Hawkins song Mary Lou. Now, the Muscle Shoals Rhythm Section were sort of the Wrecking Crew of the South. The Wrecking Crew in L.A. were the band that played on just about everybody's hit record. So let's hear Sunspot Baby.

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5: let's stop child abuse before it ever happens.

0: Ladies and gentlemen, Bob and Tom.
1: We learned this week that Chick hates raspberries.
2: Yes. Yes. Absolutely true.
1: Yeah, and what you failed to mention while writing this joke, I learned that for 52 years, I've been spelling raspberries wrong.
3: Yes.
1: So now I, too, hate raspberries.
3: Where did that pee come from?
4: Yeah, what is that pee
0: Bob
4: doing?
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0: 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The Big Dog. Another long set of non-stop rock starts now.
1: We have green lights right across the board. 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
1: Don't tell Christy you've done that. 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

95.5, the big dog, is WVNA-FM, Muscle Shoals, Alabama. 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

1055, the big dog, is WVNA-FM, Muscle Shoals, Alabama. 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

0: 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It's not just a pile of songs. 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
1: Look at the size of that thing.
0: And yeah, it's huge. The Big Dog.

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1: Birds, do they chew it and then vomit it up, or do they just chew it for the baby bird and put it in the mouth?
2: Oh, I don't know if they actually ingest it and then regurgitate.
3: I think they just chew it.
4: I think some do. I think some do. Yeah.
5: Either way, it's disgusting.
2: Get him to stop.
5: He's an idiot.
3: Didn't Alicia Silverstone feed her kids that way?
1: Yeah. Dirty, it's wrong.
4: What?
3: Yeah.
4: Wait, she baby birded her kids?
3: Yes. Yep.
2: She can do whatever she wants.
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0: 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That's a cool tattoo. 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
1: Yes, sir.
0: You got a comedy mask, got a tragedy mask, any effing mask, then you must have asked for a queer tattoo.

0: We are live from the O'Reilly Auto Parts Studios. Thank you for being here with us right off the bat. This is the Bob and Tom Show. I just said that, ladies. My gosh. There's Christy Lee at the news desk.
1: Hi.
0: Patty G at the music center.
2: Hey, Josh.
0: Willie G at the sports desk.
3: Hey, good morning.
0: Ace Cosby's at the control center.
4: Hello.
0: I am Josh Arnold. There's, my gosh, indeed it is, Tom Griswold.
5: Where? Oh, yeah, here we are.
3: Good to see you.
0: You're wearing his underwear, silly.
5: Oh, how did you know? You didn't know. You just launched something for us.
0: I did.
5: Today is National Underwear Day.
1: Yeah, it is.
0: National Underwear Day.
5: Yeah, it's official.
0: What are the odds of that?
5: You just happened to blurt out, it just shows.
0: How odd.
5: Yeah. Right. I'm glad there's a day devoted to underwear. Anyone not wearing underwear today?
6: No.
7: I'm going commando, actually.
1: Are you?
6: Yeah.
5: Oh, nice.
1: Really?
0: Laundry issue or just for fun?
6: For fun.
0: Oh, okay.
6: Summer. No socks. I just got out of surgery 2 months ago, so I'm just all rehabbing and
0: gotcha. Loose.
1: Yeah.
5: Are you trying to bring back that 20-year-old Pat Godwin, no underwear because you couldn't afford it, that guy?
6: Oh, well, not afford it. I just kind of liked it for a while. You did too, didn't you?
5: Famously.
1: Yeah.
5: I mean, it's a classic story. I don't think we can grab the photograph.
3: Of you not wearing underwear?
5: Well,
1: there was an incident.
5: There's
1: really
5: a photograph. Bob and I are on stage. And there's a very visible mark where I had obviously urinated and there had been some drippage.
3: Nice.
5: So I learned my lesson. This is something important for you as a stand-up comedian. You don't want to go up there after you grabbed a quick pee, you get up there, all of a sudden you've got a pee stain.
6: Yeah, you wear underwear during shows. Yeah.
5: Yeah, I mean, the good news is the stain was relatively low in the thigh area.
1: Oh, of course.
5: So at least it was impressive.
1: Yeah.
3: Yeah. Mm-hmm.
5: Nevertheless, it was. This is a true story. I don't know if we can find that photograph, but yeah, I learned my lesson, and then I have shifted to, as you know, what do they call them? Boxer briefs.
1: Mm-hmm.
3: Yeah, I'm a boxer briefs man myself.
5: Yeah, I have to wear them because at the gym, if you wear things can dangle. If you wear boxer shorts under your gym shorts,
1: yeah,
5: things can hang. So yeah. I do Pilates, which. You're on this rack and you're twisting and turning, and I don't want to give a free show to the young lady who's trying to help me out there.
1: Yeah.
5: Yeah. So, and anyways, it is National Underwear Day.
3: Huh.
5: So, and we have a funny story just by chance that will involve underwear and odor, et cetera, et cetera.
3: Hmm.
5: But Pat, I'm very proud of you for going commando.
6: Yeah, I kind of like it.
5: Yeah.
6: Yeah.
1: I do not.
3: Yeah, I feel unclean.
1: Yeah,
3: feel,
1: me too.
6: Oh, I'm very clean.
1: Yeah, no. And as well, never mind. I'm not.
3: And then you have to wash your jeans more often.
1: Right? And as a lady, you know, sometimes you get excited and things happen. And
3: tell me everything about it, Christy. What do you got going on over there? We got a lot of time. Big show today. Yeah. A lot to learn today.
5: Oh, yeah. We can do the whole first segment on your underwear.
1: Yeah, Christy. I can't find underwear I like. I don't know. I'm having trouble. I ordered 3 new pair last week that came. Don't care for them.
5: Now, Willie probably doesn't know this about you. But this is, no, there's something interesting about.
1: Well, this is gone away now.
3: I know this. I think I know this.
5: Okay, what is it?
3: Underwear overhaul after a breakup.
1: Yep.
3: Yeah.
1: Completely.
3: It's despite what you think, I have listened to the show quite a bit. I know what's going on around here.
1: I do get rid of everything. But now I'm married and, you know, he's not going anywhere.
5: In the course of time, if there was a new man in your life,
1: all new, yes.
5: I have a variation on that.
1: Mm-hmm.
5: Fellas, pay close attention. If you have a photograph of you back in a different era,
1: mm-hmm.
5: and you're wearing a specific tie,
1: mm-hmm.
5: when a new era arrives, get rid of the tie.
1: Are you serious? It's that bad?
5: No, I'm just saying. It's just you don't want to have that reminder of.
6: When I go through a breakup, I have to get all new furniture, all new house. All new.
5: Get to know a new guy at a pawn shop.
1: Yeah, sorry, Pat.
5: Yeah. Yeah, yeah, I'm just saying it did because I had to wear a coat and tie in school,
1: mm-hmm.
5: so ever since I.

0: been out, I've almost never had to wear a tie again, which is just fine with me.
1: Did you save one of your ties from when you were in school? Did everybody wear like a blue tie?
0: No, I do have one of my dad's ties. I do have that.
1: Do you ever wear it?
0: On occasion.
1: Okay. And
0: it's, well, I don't know. I guess it's fine. It's sort of, I guess it's kind of a skinny. I don't care about the fashion. Remember, there are certain eras of ties.
1: Sure, of course.
0: If you see the movie All the President's Men, it looks like those guys are wearing ties that are about a foot wide,
1: mm-hmm.
0: big thick knot. Well, that's interesting about your underwear change, Christine. But, yeah. But you got to find a new brand?
1: Can't find any I like. I don't know.
0: What are the parameters of...
2: Have you tried the hanky pankies?
1: I don't like...
2: You don't like them?
1: I don't like thongs. I don't want something up my butt.
0: Hanky panky is the name of a brand of underwear?
1: Yes.
2: Yeah, but it's not really a thong. It comes down a little bit more.
1: But they do have a thong.
2: Oh, do they?
1: Yeah.
0: How do you know this, Pat?
1: Because Pat...
2: I've done my research.
3: Yeah, Pat has delicate hips. He fits into ladies' underwear.
2: I have them
3: very
2: on
3: well.
2: On Thursdays. I wear those on Thursdays.
0: I was hoping you'd say by the taste...
2: Oh, that would have been good, too.
0: Yeah, that would have been very good.
1: Nice, a cotton bikini. That's what I like.
4: Aren't you brand loyal?
1: Me?
4: Yeah.
1: I was, but they're not lasting long enough, so I've got to find a new one.
3: Josh, what are you rocking, man? With those gams, you could be an underwear model. You've got killer legs.
1: Yeah,
4: boxers.
1: You do.
4: Just boxers.
0: Yeah, nice. Specific
4: I'm just a Hanes boxer guy.
0: What color?
4: All different colors.
0: Really?
4: What is today?
1: Plaids and
4: yeah,
1: sure. Yeah,
4: it's kind of a blue plaid today.
0: Oh,
1: my
0: no,
1: husband's
0: no.
1: the same. Boxers with all kinds of plaids.
4: Yeah,
0: nothing but black.
1: Yeah, we know.
0: However, I did buy a pair of sort of cream colored ones when I wear those. When I wear those beach pants.
1: Mm-hmm.
4: Yeah, I know I wipe properly, and so I don't need all black.
0: No, that's a lie because you have a bidet.
4: Yeah.
0: So you don't have to wipe. You get the
4: no,
0: whole...
4: No, you do still have to wipe.
0: Oh, yeah,
4: I've told you this.
0: I don't remember. I'm so
4: well,
0: sorry.
4: Well, you don't care.
0: No, if there's one thing I care about, Josh, it's your rectal zone.
3: You don't remember. You don't care. That was one of the first times that wasn't said in a kitchen between a couple.
4: Yes.
3: You don't care.
0: Willie, what are you rocking?
3: I do boxer briefs, and I do something kind of similar to you. I do like the... They're kind of like athletic. They're like athleisure wear. They're kind of...
0: What color?
3: Almost always all black, which I hate that I'm just turning into you every day.
0: And you're...
3: But if I don't have a show, I'll wear like a fun like green or blue.
1: Oh, there you go.
3: Yeah.
0: Yeah. Now, the elephant in the room, of course, is Ace, because Ace is underwear, we all know.
4: Hanes black briefs.
1: There you go.
0: Yeah, famously with holes in them. Is that correct?
4: No, these are...
0: Oh, you've gotten rid of the holes? Okay, I guess we humiliated you with...
1: Well, but once you've, you know, farted holes in your underwear, you have to get rid of them.
4: I would hope so.
1: Yes.
4: No?
2: What?
1: No. You still wear them?
4: Around the house.
2: Yeah. This is a raggedy boy.
1: Ace is a frugal man.
0: I like the honesty. Doorbell rings. Well, let's see, which underwear do I have on?
2: Amazon guy comes.
0: But it really is National Underwear Day.
1: Yeah, it really is.
0: There's some organization that does, almost every day is National Something Day. They have designated this National
1: Well, of course, it's by an underwear manufacturer called Fresh Pair. Mm. Maybe I should try them. I don't know.
0: Now, what's interesting is we do have a news story coming up about T-shirts.
1: Mm-hmm.
0: And there is an underwear component to it. I won't get to the story right now, but it does involve a new fabric that they say you can wear the shirt for 30 days without washing it. Now, we'll explore that later. I will say the footnote is they also make underwear. We'll get to that coming up. We opened up with a story about a tattoo, and that was a special request because yesterday in the news we had a story about a new tattoo process that doesn't involve the needle and what's the machine called that they use?
3: Tattoo gun?
0: Oh, the tattoo gun.
1: Yeah, it's just a patch that has like a bunch of micro needles, micro dots, and you just stick it on your arm. I have it.
0: Yeah, I got it. Here it is. Instead of a conventional tattoo machine, it uses micro dots.
1: Mm-hmm.
0: I don't see this taking off.
1: Oh, I do. I see this taking off.
3: Yeah.
1: Because it's pain-free. It's easy. I mean,
0: it's not going to be the artistry of a tattoo. I mean, a tattoo artist, they draw it.
1: Well, of course they do, Tom.
0: This is going to be like, you just go to with a thing, I want that one up there.
1: But that's what people do.
0: Well, people need to get more imagination.
1: That's how they start the tattooing.
0: If you've got an off-the-rack tattoo,
3: You can criticize anything, man.
0: Well, that deserves criticism.
3: Tattoos, you're not a sailor. You're not

0: have a tattoo. You would never get a tattoo.
1: It depends. That might be a situation.
2: You should get a tattoo.
1: I had one once. You probably guys don't know this. I got it from a company called Cracker Jacks.
0: Oh, yes, yes.
3: Yeah, I remember.
1: Wore off pretty quick. I was very disappointed. the so-called painless tattoo. But I do think eventually there'll be a machine where they'll be able to draw it on a machine, and it'll turn it into one of these transdermal things.
0: Sure.
1: And they'll just wipe it on. There's something about the artistry of a tattoo.
0: And I'm very into that. Chick's tattoo artist Donnie is one of the most interesting people I've ever spoken with. I find it great. I just have never had that.
2: Really?
0: I don't.
3: Bonding with your daughter's tattoo kind of a thing?
0: One of my daughters has zero tattoos.
3: Oh, yeah?
0: Yeah. The other one has tattoos.
2: The one with the tattoos, the one that you like less.
0: No, that is. if the three of us were to decide, hey, we're going to get a star on our wrist or something, I would probably do it. But
2: I have that. I'm walking by tattoo shops. I want to get one every day right now.
0: Really?
2: I don't know what it is. Huh. Yeah, just have the desire.
0: Now, would you go to a random tattoo shop, or would you go to your person?
2: My cousin does tattoos, but right now she lives in Texas. I can't see her. I'd love for her to do all mine, but no.
0: Oh, Joe?
2: Yeah. Little Joe.
0: Mm-hmm.
1: We'll see. Now, Pat, you have many tattoos.
3: I have two, yeah.
1: And you got the one that looks like the bat signal that used to say someone's name.
3: Yeah, it's a cover-up of Kim. Kim was on there, on my left shoulder. Which maybe you can see, so here.
0: Maybe you should have turned it into Kim Chi, like your friend.
3: That would have been better than what I did.
1: Or just number them, because didn't you date three or four?
0: That would be pretty funny.
3: Oh, many.
0: Did you just have numbers underneath?
3: Two wives that were Kim, girlfriend Kim. Yeah.
1: And none of them Asian, which is amazing.
3: No. Then a Celtic knot on the right side. Because I'm Irish.
0: Because you're Irish.
3: And Italian, apparently.
1: My
0: daughter was at St. Patrick's Cathedral 10 minutes ago.
1: We have a super cool semi-Celtic story coming up. It's not exactly, but close enough for me to mention it. It involves the movie Star Wars and a new language that's very cool. All these things are coming up. We have sporting news with Willie G. Once again, of course, Christy Lee, who is also not Asian.
0: No, I'm not.
1: I point that out because a lot of people think you are.
0: Well, if they watch the YouTube, they don't.
1: Well, then that's all the more reason. No reason. Let's talk about something that you might be thinking about, which is weight loss. 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
1: Hey, it's the Bob and Tom Show. We're live from the O'Reilly Auto Parts Studios. Thank you for being here with us. There's Christy Lee at the news desk.
2: Hello.
1: Pat Godwin's there.
3: Hey, Josh.
1: Pat Godwin, looking good there today. In his that's one of his our favorite shirts of yours.
2: Yep, I love this shirt.
1: Yeah.
3: This is my, Willie called it my relapse shirt, because I've got pictures of booze on it.
1: And umbrellas and...
3: cocktails.
1: Yeah.
4: Yes.
1: And garnishes.
4: The Step 13 shirt.
1: There's Willie G at the sports desk.
5: Hey, man, it's a nice shirt. I like it.
1: Ace Cosby's over there.
6: Hello.
1: Wearing his Kiss Road Crew shirt. I'm Josh Arnold, in my uniform, and there's Tom in his uniform.
4: Got a nice black golf shirt on today. Yeah, that's right. How can Willie be here if he's going to be on stage tonight?
2: He drives to Nashville.
5: Yeah, plenty of time.
4: Aha! Yep. Willie G on stage with Frank Caliendo tonight, Nashville, Zanies. While I'm at it,
2: yes.
4: I just got this news bulletin. Comedian Pat Godwin, after suffering severe shoulder damage. Who wrote this thing? After suffering severe shoulder damage, blah, blah, blessed by the Pope. At the Astra Theater in Jasper, Indiana, Saturday, August 22nd. Patty G back, back in the saddle.
3: Back to work, yeah.
4: All right. And now, if you want to get a preview of what Pat's going to be doing orally, if you will, you can listen to Pat Godwin special on the Dry Bar.
3: Yeah.
4: Website. How do you do that again, Pat?
3: That's Dry Bar Comedy, the website. You put in Pat Godwin, all caps, no spaces, and boom, free month. Or on YouTube, you can watch 13 minutes for free also.
4: Okay. Now
2: That leads me to a letter.
4: Oh, well, just 1 second.
2: Okay.
4: Jasper, Indiana, Saturday, August 22nd. You'll see the more slender Pat Godwin.
2: Yes.
4: By a substantial amount. So.
2: Dear Bob and Tom Show, it's really great having Pat Godwin back and
3: it's
2: better than
3: me
2: ever.
3: Hour.
2: What about Patty G? I know what everyone would love to hear Gangsta Folk this morning.
3: Oh, that's going back.
2: It is going back. What are your classics?
4: Does that mean you don't want to do it right now?
2: Like your Stairway to Heaven.
4: Have you forgotten the chords?
3: No, I've done it a lot. If I were to do it, I would need Willie's help.
5: I can help. I'm right here.
4: The Bob and Tom Show wants to say special thanks to The Razor, 94.5 WRZR. They're sponsoring Patty G and Jasper coming up Saturday, August 22nd. This is very exciting. Pat, back in the saddle.
2: Yes.
4: Your first time on stage in several months following your surgery.
3: Yeah.
4: And it was your shoulder that was the big problem with the surgery.
3: Yeah, rotator cuff, yeah.
4: Yeah. The testicular removal was simple. That recovery was just a couple days. Yeah,
3: no.
4: Okay, good. Let's get back to it. You ready?
2: And this is a sample of something you might hear in Jasper. Is that correct?
3: It is indeed.
2: Yeah.
3: You take the gangster rap, Josh.
1: Leave me out of this.
4: I'm quite familiar with gangster rap.
3: Well, you tone it down. You put it to a nice folk melody so everybody can enjoy the message of the gangsta.
2: Yes.
4: It is hard
3: filtered to understand. Through the prism.
4: It's hard to understand.
3: I've started the intro.
4: Rap,
3: filtered through the prism of a white guy gangsta folk.

0: It's cracker, please. I'm dope, so take a toke of gangsta folk. It's gangsta folk, we be chilling out, puffing on the chronic till we all folked out. Hoes in the hot tub 24/7, homie, ain't no lie.
1: Nasty ho.
0: Very nice. I'm the baddest MC, my rhymes are fat, I cock my Glock, biatch.
2: True that.
0: For schnizzle my easel, dog, keep on playing.
1: We have no

0: Peace out.
1: Oh, that's fantastic.
2: Thank you, Brian, from Archbald, Ohio, for that request.
1: Oh, thank you. That was very
2: great. Nice.
3: I got a lozenge up if there's more falsetto this morning. So
4: it's early to be singing.
3: A little falsetto warning would be nice.
1: Lozenge up. Now, we were talking about today's underwear day, right?
2: Uh-huh.
1: National.

0: Underwear Day is declared by somebody.
1: I can't imagine you'll be brief about it.
0: Okay. Oh, very good. Yesterday was
2: Chocolate Chip Cookie Day.
0: Chocolate Chip Cookie Day.
2: I have a story. I haven't.
0: I got a letter about that too.
2: What do you got?
0: Costco Food Court chocolate chip cookies. Warm, big, full of chocolate chips, the best.
1: Double chocolate chunk cookies at Costco? That's what we're talking about?
0: Yeah, apparently. That's from Heidi. Love that name. Heidi. Hmm. Thank you, Heidi. We certainly appreciate that.
1: Boomer wrote in saying, "Dear cookie people, Josh, specifically, you could not be more wrong about mall cookies."
3: Oh, no. A listener doesn't like something I said.
1: Mrs. Fields is a fine product. Boomer says he prefers blondies, and he'll die on that cookie hill.
3: I hope so.
0: Well, I can see someone has his underwear on too tight.
2: Lane said the most perfect chocolate chip cookie is made in the air fryer. Perfect crunchy outside, soft middle. Hmm.
0: Interesting.
2: Yeah. I never did think to make a chocolate chip cookie in the air fryer, but...
0: And you see, you guys convinced me that the air fryer... is the way to go for many things.
2: It
0: salmon
2: is.
0: In the air fryer, ladies and gentlemen, it changed my life.
2: Sure.
0: It's fantastic.
2: Baked potatoes in the air fryer changed my life.
0: Really? Mm-hmm. Yeah, now, I have not tried the chocolate chip cookie there, but we can certainly give that a shot. We do have lots of cooking tips on the show. I've got more food letters coming, but I did mention briefly that it is National Underwear Day, and we mentioned there was a famous conversation with Ace about underwear, and I do have a recording of that, it would appear. I'll just play a little snippet of this. Here we go.
4: Eat holes from flatulence.
5: Do I get the holes from flatulence?
6: What? Yeah. Does that happen?
5: You farted a hole in your underwear?
6: Okay.
5: See a doctor.
7: Get your diet checked.
0: That's an actual bit of audio.
3: And then we got thousands of letters confirming others.
0: That other people have farted holes in their underwear. And then there was some. Then we actually had some scientific story about the elements. The gaseous components of flatulence can, in fact, imperil the life of polyester. I don't know what it was. I forget what it was, but if you farted through your underwear, fellas, move on. The ladies aren't going to be impressed.
2: No,
0: now,
2: not
0: when,
2: at all.
0: Back in your dating days, Christy, were you incredibly conscious of what kind of underwear you had on, just in case?
2: Probably.
0: Did you have like game ready underwear?
2: I like to match. Back in the day,
0: like well,
2: I
0: match
2: still do.
5: Your blouse or
2: no bra panty? Got to match.
5: Oh,
2: like I can't wear black underwear with a nude.
0: Can I give you some insight from the male side of this?
2: Yes.
0: Any guy that would care about that? Gay.
2: Maybe it makes me feel better.
0: And you make you feel
2: better.
0: There is not some guy that's going to be. Having bought dinner, gone to a movie, worked really hard. He's not going to go, well, deal's off. Panties don't match the bra. This chick, no good.
3: But yeah, no, that doesn't even matter.
5: Not
3: it's,
5: at all.
3: It's really? How the woman, no, what I'm saying is it's how the woman feels.
2: Yeah, it makes you feel
3: It doesn't
2: more
3: matter
2: confident.
3: That the guy doesn't care.
1: I think I care. If I ever see a girl wearing like a non-matching set, I'm like, ugh, take that off. Get rid of it. Don't even, I mean, what are
3: Once
1: you
3: Once again,
1: doing?
3: Your dad's theory holds true.
1: Man, it'd be fun if I've been deeply closeted this whole time, dude. That would be a good time. It'd be like 34 and be like, yeah, you were right. You know, that'd be fun.
0: Well, now, let's see. We have more letters. Christy,
2: I don't. I read mine. Sorry.
0: Why were we? Oh, it was Billy Bob Thornton's birthday.
2: Mm-hmm.
0: Great actor.
1: How'd you guys celebrate? You didn't like smoke a cigarette, wear a weird earring or something?
0: Oh, he loves those.
2: Those are the days.
0: He's featured in many, many great movies, including, well, now he's, I think, the principal of Landman. Yeah. Mm-hmm.
1: Bad Santa, probably his best.
0: Oh, it's a great movie. I just happened to mention yesterday casually that the movie Sling Blade, which he wrote, and the movie he made, it really holds up. It's a great movie. We got this nice letter from Brian saying, you mentioned Sling Blade. You're correct that it holds up. You failed to mention Dwight Yoakam, who plays Doyle Hargreaves in the movie, totally steals the show. Dwight is great in that movie.
2: Mm-hmm.
0: Really good. And I highly recommend it if you haven't seen it, the movie Sling Blade. Particularly humorous scene in the very beginning. Although it's not a comedy, there's a scene involving.
2: To you.
0: What's the name of that actor that Jack Nicholson said he was the best actor he'd ever worked with.
3: JT Walsh.
0: Yeah.
3: And man, not, yeah, no, everyone I know finds that to be

0: incredibly unsettling.
1: Right? Thank
0: and
1: you.
0: Tom was howling, I
1: yes.
0: guess.
2: Does it involve prison love? Is that what it is?
3: No.
2: Okay, because that's one of his go-tos.
4: He creeps out Billy Bob in it.
0: He creeps out everybody on any human being listening.
1: Yes.
3: All the more reason to go see the movie.
2: Yeah, he's a weird guy.
3: Okay, so sorry. Once again, you can write us your letters, of course, and you can. There's a new thing you can do if you go to bobandtom.com. Just click on that, it'll just link you right up for our email. Mm-hmm. Oh, also, there's a as you may have heard, I have a new dog, a third dog, a little guy, and he looked a lot in the photographs that I'd supplied. He looked much bigger than he is because I was kind of holding him in front of me doing a selfie. I had someone take a picture of me last night with the dog from and you can see he's the size of a small loaf of bread right now.
1: Got big paws. He's going to get bigger than you.
3: We don't know how big he's going to get, so we'll see. But his he's a sweet little guy.
2: I hope he weighs more than Kelly. I hope he's huge. I hope you have a big, fat dog in your house tracking mud around. It'd be so fun.
1: Ava's Bernedoodle is 100 pounds, maybe more.
3: Don't say that out loud. There's the picture. You can see. Look how little he is.
2: Yeah, he's a tiny guy,
1: man.
2: Well,
1: he's 8 weeks old.
3: He's the size of my head.
1: He's a puppy.
3: Oh.
1: That's what size puppies are. What the hell?
4: Yeah, even your Great Dane puppy.
0: No, I didn't know what he said until he mentioned loaf of bread.
1: Yeah. I had no idea. That dog's bigger than a loaf of bread.
3: Anyway, that picture is floating around somewhere. Yesterday, we had a cool guest, a guy named Jim Dreyer, who we met many years ago when he swam across Lake Michigan. Jim is an incredible athlete, marathon swimmer. What's interesting about it is when he swam across Lake Michigan, he'd only been a swimmer for 2 years. He had learned to swim as an adult, and he's done a bunch of interesting things. I think he's gone across all of the Great Lakes, including a chunk of Lake Superior.
2: That's Erie. That's
3: you know, Erie's the one with Toledo and... Never mind. Jim is doing something really cool coming up Friday. He's going to swim towing two dinghies, and the dinghies are going to have cannonballs on them. And he's going to also have one cannonball in a backpack that while he swims, and he's going to tow the things in honor of the 250th Combat Veterans Memorial in Whitehall, Michigan. So Jim the Shark Dreyer will be swimming 22 miles towing all that stuff. Very interesting. You can find out more information at jimthesharkdryer.com. It's a great thing, good cause, of course. And got this nice letter from a guy named Jim Dreyer. But not that Jim Dreyer. Hey, fellas, when Jim Dreyer crossed Lake Michigan, my office received hundreds of phone calls from media, friends, and family. Lifelong fan, the other Jim. Much appreciated. Now, what's coming up in sports, Willie?
2: Hey, in sports, we have a great story that I really like. I have never liked women's cycling, but I might be in. Babe Ruth. Did he exist? What do you guys think? Why not open this up?
0: There's some compelling evidence out there.
2: Yeah, so we're going to crack that open. And I got a little bit of news about dogs. I got a little news about yoga teachers. It's going to be a really exciting day over here.
1: How did Babe Ruth... Well, I can't wait to hear that story.
3: It's amazing what they can do with AI.
1: AI wasn't around back then.
0: That's what they told
3: me. They got you thinking that.
0: right.
3: Okay.
1: Yeah, okay.
3: All good. Now, how did you get to the moon?
1: To the moon?
3: Oh, wait a minute.
0: What? That may have been it.
3: I was waiting for Josh to point out that he thinks the moon landing was fake. But go ahead. I'm sorry. How did
1: I
3: you
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3: Thanks very much, Christy Lee. All that coming up and some delightful stories in the world of news. By the way, we do have a story that has the word falsies in it, which always makes me always makes me howl. A bizarre horse story coming up involving a musical release from a horse. And a Dr. Pepper update for you, all happening here from the O'Reilly Auto Parts Studio.

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1: Hey, it's the Bob and Tom Show. We are live from the O'Reilly Auto Parts Studios. Christy Lee's at the news desk.
2: Hi.
1: Pat Godwin's across the way.
3: Hello, Josh.
1: There's Willie Griswold.
4: Hey, man.
1: He's at the sports desk the morning before a big show tonight in Nashville. Nashville, Tennessee.
4: Yes, sir. Down at Zanies with Frank Caliendo. Thank you very much.
1: Old Music City. My gosh. There's Ace Cosby.
5: Howdy.
1: Shaking his head at my nonsense. I'm Josh Arnold. There's Tom.
6: You mean they called it Music City? I didn't know that.
4: Thank you, Josh.
1: That's right.
5: Very enlightening. Let's see now. Where were we? Oh, I know. We were going to dip our toes into the world of sports with Willie G. What's happening over there?
4: The player known as PCA, Pete Crow Armstrong, divulged the strange theory appearing on Kristen Cavallari's Let's Be Honest podcast. The theory, Babe Ruth didn't exist. This is going to be crazy, he admitted as he launched into the topic. Babe Ruth never existed is one that I like. I heard some picture with the Mariners. I think he did some podcast on Zoom where he was going down the rabbit hole of somebody about Babe Ruth never existed.
1: Never existed.
4: He went on to insist that we always talk about how the game is evolving. People might as well have been thrown underhand to that guy. And he's still regarded as one of the best players ever. Might as well dive further and be like, well, maybe he just never existed. So he's just having a little fun.
2: Oh, okay.
4: But gotcha. I do like the idea of just being like, hey, I didn't see it myself. Probably didn't happen. PCA referenced the claim made by one-time Mariners pitcher Tyler Saucedo, I don't think I said that right, who once said that he'd only ever seen one video of Ruth, so he didn't think the famed player ever really existed.
1: Hmm.
4: There's indeed very little footage of Ruth, who retired from baseball in 35, but film was far less common on current events and media figures until the 40s and 50s later, so the lack of film footage is not at all unusual.
1: Right.
2: Yeah.
1: Right.
6: But
2: what?
6: Babe Ruth plays himself in the movie Pride of the Yankees. Right?
4: Mm-hmm.
6: That's Babe.
2: Well, that's what they told us.
6: I guess. The other aspect of that that's interesting is, and it's not fair to say if Babe Ruth were playing today, he wouldn't be any good.
3: Yeah, it's all relative, of course.
6: Yeah, it's only at the time that was the competition. There are arguments perhaps about, you know, Satchel Paige may have been a better player, whatever.
1: Exactly. But if you say it about Ruth, you have to say it about DiMaggio. You have to say it about so many players.
6: Yeah, sure. There are guys now that throw fast or whatever.
1: Right, right.
6: But it's a different era, different.
1: Exactly.
6: Different.
4: But I don't think it's. I don't think it's something that should be criticized. It's kind of just fun to sit around sometime and be like, man, wouldn't it have been crazy if Babe Ruth could play against Shohei right now.
1: Oh, right.
2: Yeah.
1: Right. That stuff is fun. But mm-hmm. The people who are too serious about.

0: it.
1: Oh, yeah. The people that are getting in actual arguments about it. Yeah.
0: Right,
1: yeah.
0: Right.
2: And I think it's been proven that Babe Ruth was an alien.
0: There's some interesting theories.
2: Sure, yeah.
0: Yeah.
2: He does look like, I think there is an argument to be made, he looks like the least athletic
3: absolutely
2: superstar of all time.
0: Right.
3: Yes.
2: I mean, I can't think of any other great athlete that looked as unathletic as Babe Ruth. Always looked pudgy, and he kind of ran like he was holding a jar of peanut butter in his ass.
1: that is such a specific thing.
2: Well, could have been
3: interesting analogy.
2: Could have been crunchy peanut butter. I don't know. You know what I'm saying?
1: I like a fat athlete. I think it's fun.
0: Oh, it is. It's always great.
1: Yeah.
2: There. It used to be.
1: Big Poppy's a big guy.
2: Yeah, but. I would say this in golf, for example. Today's golfers they just look, they're so much more athletic looking.
0: Yeah.
2: For the most part.
1: Well, I feel like sports like golf and like race car drivers, I feel like they used to kind of not care about the athletics of it. And now they're getting more into it.
0: All of a sudden they went, man, I can't. They're 40 and their back is killing them.
1: Yeah.
0: They go, hey, I got to do something.
1: Yeah, maybe if I work out every so often, stop smoking cigarettes in the car, you know, maybe I can get a little better at
2: that. Race car drivers these days, for the most part, at least in the IndyCar world and Formula One, tend to be rather small.
3: Yep. Very fit.
2: Because they got to fit in those cars. They got to kind of squeeze them in with Vaseline.
0: And you're asking a lot out of your body for a long time.
3: Sure.
2: Those guys are in great shape.
3: Yeah.
2: Now. But that'd be a fun argument. Who are the least in shape great athletes of all time?
0: You had Prince Fielder and Cecil Fielder and
4: Fernando Valenzuela, right? The pitcher, wasn't he huge?
2: He was big, but
0: yeah, he was.
2: Had a great arm.
0: Kirby Puckett was big.
1: Fernando Valenzuela is a real guy's name.
4: Did I get it right?
2: Yeah.
1: Just sounds like my dad just forgetting. Oh, what's his name? Fernando Valenzuela. That must be
2: Valenzuela.
1: Okay, I misheard it.
4: What I say, Venezuela?
2: You're thinking of Fidel Cuba. Valenzuela. He just died a couple years ago. He's a great guy. He was.
3: Back in our day, I think baseball players did, a lot of them did not look very athletic.
0: John Kruk was a big
4: guy. Oh, right. Yeah, sure.
1: I'm sure he was rather athletic at the time, but the last 2 years of Ben Roethlisberger, he just looked like a guy.
0: Yeah.
1: He looked like a regular guy out there that put a helmet on.
0: Yeah, he was kind of rounded.
1: Yeah, it was kind of awesome.
0: Right.
2: But I liked it back in the day. You'd see the guys smoking in the dugout.
3: Sure.
0: Yes.
1: That has to feel so good. An in-game cigarette.
0: This is hardly the... This too has changed a little bit. This is... But Major League Fishing.
1: Oh, yeah.
0: There's a guy who smokes almost the whole time he's on the boat, and he's one of my favorites.
1: They have to find some crazy cinematographer who can find the great angle so the cigarette isn't always in the
0: shot.
1: Because M&M's is getting furious.
0: It's so awesome.
2: Does he flick the butts into the lake?
0: That I don't know, and I've always wondered.
3: Oh, I better not.
0: Because most fishermen are really good about
3: conservation and the ecology.
0: So I've always wondered what he does with the butts.
2: Because I'm on a... Willie and I were talking about this. When we were out in Colorado and walking around, you would see what used to be cigarette butts, and now they're those Zyn.
1: Oh, yeah, these little things.
2: Those Zyn things. They look like, if you've never seen one, it looks like a little packet the size of the filter on a cigarette.
0: Yeah.
2: But yet people throw them in the ground, which really pisses me off. And I go down my street every once in a while. If you live near me, you've probably seen me toting my garbage can and my little tongs, picking them up.
0: Oh, that's nice of you.
2: Well, and one of the reasons I do it is one of my dogs used to always eat them.
0: Oh, yeah, that's no good. Yeah.
2: Yeah, that's not good. So I have proposed, I talked to the mayor about
1: which this. Flavor does Fletcher like, by the way? I use the wintergreen. Is he a cinnamon fan or 3 or 6 milligram? What's he going with?
2: And at first, by the way, I thought it was just some guy smoking white filter cigarettes that he was leaving all over the street. But I'm proposing a Zyn tax.
1: I think people have a cognitive gap with that. I think there are a lot of people that would never litter, but with a cigarette butt or whatever, they'll put it out and not think about it twice. They don't think about it as garbage. I thought about that for a long time. I had a real sort of change of heart in college. Of like, I'm not going to leave my cigarette butts everywhere.
3: So these Zyn things, how long do you leave them in?
1: You leave them in for anywhere from, an hour to, if you're doing a show with your dad, 5 minutes, put a new one in.
3: Okay.
1: Sometimes you kind of need a little pick-me-up.
3: Hmm.
2: Uh-huh. That just delivers the nicotine buzz.
1: It keeps me from smoking cigarettes.
2: Yeah, they're apparently quite effective. And there's also, of course, the gum, et cetera, et cetera. But anyways, my idea for the Zyn tax,
0: they
2: would pay a public employee to go around helping to clean these

0: thing. I first saw it. I did some research. There were about 10 different articles about it, about the ladies wearing falsies in women's cycling in the Tour de France film version.
1: Well, thanks for doing the story.
0: That's the teaser. They get to find out what's going on.
1: You can't give away the third act in the trailer, man.
0: I'm sorry. These are the O'Reilly Auto Parts Studios. This is the Bob and Tom Show.
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2: Hi, Joe.
3: Hey, Joe. Where are you going with that carburetor in your hand?
1: Yeah! There's Christy Lee at the news desk. Pat Godwin is at the Music Center.
4: Hello.
1: There's Willie G at the sports desk.
5: Can I check? Does Joe have my favorite nickname, Joey Wednesdays?
1: He does.
5: It's such like a Goodfellas nickname.
1: Yeah.
5: I love that.
2: Oh, and it is a Wednesday, so.
1: Yeah, so shout out to Joey Wednesday.
3: Yeah. Joey, my man. Now, is he older than you or younger than
1: you? He's the youngest. Yeah, I'm second. He's fourth.
2: So he was the favorite?
1: No.
4: He's a bad boy, prodigal?
5: Is he trouble?
1: No, he's not. He's a favorite.
2: Okay.
3: Is he married?
1: He is. Yeah. Yeah. To Sarah. They live in Springfield, Missouri.
3: Oh, nice.
1: Yeah.
3: Well, that I was going to sing a song about another town right now.
1: Oh, go for it.
2: By the way,
1: that's Ace Cosby. I'm Josh Lispon.
3: Oh, you didn't do the introductions?
1: Well, I got halfway through before you interrupted me.
3: No, I think you were talking about your brother Joe. You're fixated on this.
4: Here we go.
3: Here we go.
1: Can I have that baseball bat?
3: How about this? Jasper, the friendly town, the friendliest town I know. Pat Godwin's going to be there on Saturday, August 20. Oh, that doesn't rhyme.
5: Because it's a fast show.
2: 22nd. Don't stop at 20.
3: Saturday, August 22nd, Jasper, Indiana. It's going to be the return of Mr. Pat Godwin. You haven't been on stage for a couple of months because of this shoulder injury.
4: I had to cancel a bunch of stuff. It's his first time back. I'm very excited, actually.
1: Good.
4: Yeah.
3: See, Mr. Patty G live, courtesy of the Razor. They haven't asked me to do any of those drop-ins. Those things where
4: they're gonna now.
3: Radio stations go, the Razor, 94.5 WRZR. We're bad. We're nationwide.
4: That's why they didn't ask you.
3: That's why they're not asking. I can't do it very well. But they're sponsoring the show in Jasper, Indiana. That's cool, Pat.
4: Thanks.
3: That'll be fun. Speaking of shows, Willie G tonight live with Frank Caliendo.
5: Yeah, down at Zanies in Nashville. Going to be a party. Come hang out, guys.
3: Nashville, Tennessee. And then we're going to have a great guest coming in the studio in a matter of moments. Derek Stroop, comedian.

0: Comedian will be joining us.
1: Yeah, he's terrific.
0: Yeah, he's great. Looking forward to having Derek in the studio live. Right now, we're going to go back to the sports page with Willie G. What's happening?
2: Riders in the women's Tour de France Femme are allegedly stuffing their bras. The ladies are now being checked for falsies or any chest padding that could give them an aerodynamic edge.
1: What? I had no idea that was a thing.
2: You know what? We all learned.
3: I would think it would be the opposite.
4: Yeah.
3: But I would think you'd want to be as flat as possible for aerodynamics.
0: You'll keep reading.
2: The International Cycling Union prohibits riders from changing their body shape to improve aerodynamics with so-called chest fairings that could artificially improve airflow and reduce wind resistance.
1: Yeah, I mean, the flatter you are, the more broad surface you are, so there it's going to be like a sail.
2: Yeah, it's like
1: whereas
2: a windshield.
1: These are going to funnel the wind.
0: Yeah. You ever see the trucks that have the rounded thing on the roof?
1: The big trucks
0: cut down on wind resistance. Yeah, Josh described it very well. If it's a flat surface, it's hitting the air.
2: Check this out. The director of AG Insurance Saddle Team said he first noticed suspicious padding at the Paris Olympics in 2024. He told a Belgian newspaper, there was a rider who suddenly had huge breasts. He continued, last year, many riders filled their bust area completely with ice or other items to create larger volume.
0: See, that
2: which gives a much better aerodynamic effect.
0: Yeah, I assume that would be also to cool you off.
3: Ice packs, you think? It couldn't be ice. They would melt.
1: Boobs have melted.
0: That's where they did that trick in the Wizard of Oz.
1: Right.
0: That's where they got the red colder than a wizard.
2: So here's what we're all thinking. If a lady, if a fake padding in there could help, couldn't real breasts or even fake breasts that are there put by a surgeon or by God, wouldn't those also kind of help?
1: Yes.
2: So being a chesty bike rider is a positive.
1: Who knew?
0: They've accused them of taking, what's it called, HGH? Because it gives them huge gigantic hooters.
3: What if they permanently augmented them?
2: I don't know.
1: Right. Oh.
3: You know what I'm saying?
1: How could they ever? You can't.
3: You can't.
1: Right.
3: You can't tell a woman she can't.
1: Well, now, does this mean male riders are eventually going to start?
0: That would be so funny.
1: Getting augmented.
0: There's Lance Armstrong. He's got great jugs, but only one ball.
3: Hmm.
0: Yeah. Man. Because you see the in certain sports, they wear the helmets that have the...
3: Yes. It's like an aerodynamic cone in the back. It kind of comes down like a foil.
0: Mm-hmm. And if you look at high-end automobiles and race cars, I mean, they go to those tunnels and they look so different. The new Indy cars they're developing essentially look like the Batmobile. Have you seen that thing?
3: Yeah, were testing last weekend.
0: That's super cool.
1: It's got to be negligible, though, doesn't it? I mean, no. I guess not negligible enough.
0: Well, when you do how about a 500-mile race and the guy wins by a foot?
1: I know. Yeah. So that's the thing. It's
2: a split second.
1: Yeah.
2: We must make them bigger. Makes him bigger to win the race. I don't know why he's German, but in my head, he's...
1: Well, you know, it works.
2: Yeah.
0: Well, because he was silly. Because he was the head of, it says, the AG Insurance Saudel team. I'd go German because only a German would complain about the breasts were too big. A French guy would go, hey, more to it. I let them smoke while they're riding and give them huge jugs. this is interesting. I just love the fact that the word falsies appears in a news story.
2: It's exciting.
3: Falsies have come a long way since your day.
1: I was thinking this was going to be a story about butt falsies.
2: Really?
3: Yeah.
1: Being on a bike seat.
3: Yeah,
1: that
3: lower
1: kind of
3: padding.
1: Thing.
3: Yeah. Yes.
5: Chris, the augmentation, is it more popular now, less popular?
3: I think it depends on the group. A lot of people that I know are getting their breasts taken out.
5: Yeah, that's what I thought.
3: Yeah.
1: But you against the law.
0: What were you were telling me about, is it cutlets? What was the word?
3: Yeah, they're cutlets. They look like a chicken breast cutlet that you would get.
0: Boneless.
3: Yeah.
0: Boneless.
3: Boneless, of course.
1: I got the drumsticks. Are these too pointy?
0: those are called Madonna chickens.
3: They even have a nipple on them, so you can stuff them in your bra and always have perkiness. Yeah.
5: I've seen that out in the wild, yeah.
0: What was the story you had a while back? The opposite of that, where if you want your nipples to disappear, there's some kind of like a...
3: It's like a little
0: Band-Aid
3: thing that you can put on.
0: What are those called?
3: Nipple covers?
0: That's what they're called, nipple covers?
3: Mm-hmm.
0: That sounds like something you could buy at O'Reilly Auto Parts.
1: I need some new wipers and maybe some...

0: I need some 30 weight. Do you have the nipple covers?
1: You got those? Okay, great.
0: Yeah, okay. Yeah. Yeah.
2: Could you install them for me?
0: Do you have them for an 87 Chevrolet pickup? Anyways.
3: That's fascinating. So
1: Interesting.
0: Yeah. Well, in every sport, though, we were talking about the more athleticism of contemporary athletes, like Babe Ruth versus Shohei. But
3: I can tell you where big boobs don't help.
1: Where?
3: Gymnastics.
1: Right.
0: Well, that's the
3: boy,
0: other thing.
3: I blossomed at like 12 or 13, and my career was over.
1: Pictures or it didn't happen.
4: We know where big boobs do help.
2: Balance
4: my DMs, man. Really helps out in there. Yeah. Check those ones out. Look at those things.
0: And I have said for years there should be a heavyweight division.
3: For?
0: In gymnastics.
3: What?
0: Yeah. All these little elfin creatures out there bouncing around.
3: Body styles have changed quite a bit.
0: I'm going to see a 6'6" guy on the pommel horse.
4: Does he have a bigger pommel horse, or is it the same tiny one?
1: It's got to be the same one.
4: Yeah, like that.
0: Fair is fair.
3: This dismount would be fun.
4: This weekend saw the World Annual Dog Surfing Championships.
1: Oh, who's not happy about this? Oh.
4: Hundreds of spectators.
1: You know who's really happy about it? The sharks.
4: From small spaniels to large labs. The canines were judged on factors including how long they could stay on their board, the size of the wave, and their confidence.
1: I didn't know they judged their confidence.
4: When I read that, I go, that's really silly. And I go, how do you measure confidence in a dog? And I go, no, I've actually seen this before.
1: Yeah, yes.
4: I have absolutely seen a confident dog.
1: We could absolutely tell if that dog wanted to be on the surfboard.
0: Yeah. Are they terrified?
1: Right.
4: Oh, the day also included tandem contests, you guys. Multiple dogs as well as humans shared the surfboard. This is in its 10th year, the contest in Pacifica.
1: Why isn't this televised?
4: I have no idea why this is televised.
0: I saw they had a clip in the evening. Do we have a clip of this thing? Oh, there we go. And some of the dogs are wearing those famous goggles for dogs.
1: Oh, the doggles are amazing.
0: Now, they got a guy starting this dog, and look at the dog. That dog's having fun. He's starting to go forward. I guess he's going to hang.
4: That dog's not very confident, though. Not very confident.
3: He looks a little scared, doesn't he?
1: So when he goes forward...
0: In the water. But they're wearing little life jackets, and they've got handlers there, so they're okay.
1: Look at that guy. The confidence isn't there for him.
3: No, it's not. He's got his head down.
4: It's like when a kid goes on America's Got Talent, and you're like, your parent made you do this.
1: Yeah.
4: You don't want to see
0: Look at this guy. Oh, they're so cute.
3: That guy.
1: That should be primetime television.
4: Here we go. This rules for everybody.
0: I'd watch this over anyone they've had in the Super Bowl halftime.
2: I don't think they like it.
0: How many front toes do dogs have?
3: How many front toes? They have paws. They have.
0: I know, but how many? Don't they have like an...
3: They have a dew claw.
1: You count that weird toe? Near their elbow.
0: So are they hanging, 17?
4: Yeah.
0: I can't do the math.
4: Well, they have a toe like a banjo string, don't they?
2: They do.
4: One's
2: indeed.
4: Just halfway up for no reason.
0: And there were a lot of handlers because it was apparently extremely wavy. Ironically, rough.
4: Wow.
3: My God.
0: I'm not like anti-laugh conspiracies.
3: During a surf competition, you want it wavy.
1: And you're right. That was a conspiracy. We looked at each other and conspired.
0: I thought rough seas, you see.
2: We thought the funnier thing would be silence.
0: Many people do.
4: Ripping Rosie, a 5-year-old lab, took first place overall, followed by Isa, a French bulldog from Pleasanton, and Bradley Shortboard Cooper, who gave him the nickname, a 1-year-old mixed breed rescue pup from Long Beach. Prizes were also given in size categories to dogs and humans on the tandem teams and to canines competing in a fashion show. They had a fashion show for dogs, and we all missed it.
0: Okay, now this says, most dogs have 5 toes on each front paw.
4: Thank goodness.
0: 4 on each back paw, totaling 18.
3: Okay.
1: All right,
3: okay.
1: So
0: they'd be, if the front paws have, they would still be hanging 10 then.
1: Yeah. Oh. No, it's all toes, right?
4: Yeah.
1: Hang 10 means your toes hanging off the board?
0: Yeah.
1: Okay. Yeah, so hanging 8?
3: 18.
0: Okay. We'll have to work
1: If they
0: on
1: have
0: that.
1: 5 on each front paw... And 4 on each back, it'd be hang 8.
4: Nice. We figured that one out.
0: Okay, if they were backwards. Okay, good. We'll move forward. Look at the time.
1: Please.
0: What's coming up in sports?
1: I feel like I did the math exactly how he presented it.
0: You've admitted that your math skills
1: are I have. That's why I'm not as confident. My confidence would be judged as bad.
4: Oh, yeah. You're not the very confident dog. You're not as confident as Rosie the Ripper. I'll tell you that right now. Coming up in sports, a yoga teacher holding her breath to claim another underwater record. What a world.

0: we live in. Woo! You guys.
1: Yeah. Speaking of water, we talked to Jim Dreyer yesterday, the marathon swimmer, the guy that swam across Lake. But he's, like I said, he's swum across. Is that a word? Swum.
2: It is.
1: He's swum across Erie, or Ontario, all of them. Jim is going to do a special thing coming up on Friday. He's going to be doing it to benefit the 250th Combat Veterans Memorial in Whitehall, Michigan. He's going to swim 22 miles from offshore, towing two dinghies tethered to his foot, and he's going to have 249 cannonballs aboard the dinghies and one cannonball in honor of his combat veteran, yeah, World War II father.
3: Exactly.
1: Pretty cool thing that he's doing. Jim the Shark Dreyer. More info at jimtheSharkDreyer.com. And Dreyer, by the way, is spelled Dreyer. We got it linked up. Jim is a longtime friend of the show, and he shows what a person can do in this world. And by the way, I mentioned this earlier. The first time he did his Lake Michigan swim, he'd only been swimming for 2 years.
3: That's amazing.
1: He learned how to swim as an adult. And very important. We've had a couple stories lately about that and the importance of teaching people to swim. And I guess I just saw that fewer people than ever are learning how to swim.
3: Really?
1: Yeah. Which is just, it's because there's obviously public pools are closing, and, you know, we live in a society that they're canceling shop class and stuff like that. It's just terrible. So, yeah, make sure your kids know how to swim, ladies and gentlemen. Now, I want to talk a little bit about money. And our friends at American Financing, they can do mortgages from the bottom up, of course. But the big thing they're doing right now is refinancing. And this is for folks, if you've had your house for maybe 5 years or 10 years, whatever. 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
2: Hey, it's the Bob and Tom Show. We are recorded nightly at... No, we're live, you silly heads. We're in the O'Reilly Auto Parts Studios. There's Christy Lee at the news desk.
3: Hello.
2: Pat Godwin's there.
4: Hey, Josh.
2: Willie Griswold at the sports desk.
5: What's up, Doug?
2: On his way to Nashville tonight with a show at Zany's with Frank Caliendo. There's Ace Cosby.
6: Hey, Josh.
2: I'm Josh Arnold, and Tom, we're going to be joined later on by just an absolutely terrific comedian, Derek Stroop.
7: Stroop!
2: He'll be coming in.
7: Stroop!
2: It'll be great to see him.
8: I'm looking forward to seeing Derek.
2: Do we have sexy time today, too?
8: We do have sexy time with Allie Breen today.
3: Oh, big day today.
4: Very popular. All right.
8: Well, certainly looking forward to that. I just walked in, and I guess Jason just ruined that movie, The Odyssey, for me.
2: Oh, how did he ruin it for you?
8: The blind guy can't see.
2: Oh, jeez. Enough

0: Spoiler alert.
1: That's funny.
0: Yeah.
1: That's all I heard. I guess he liked it, huh?
2: Yeah. He loved it.
1: I have not seen it yet.
3: I haven't seen it either. I have seen Spider-Man and the new Minions, though. So.
2: And?
3: I'm good. You know what? I hate that I mean this. This is a really sincere thing that I said to my friend when I walked out of the theater yesterday. I go, you know, Damon, I hate to say this, but the new Minions movie wasn't as good as I wanted it to be. I really wanted it to be better.
4: What's funny is I hate that you say that too.
5: I love the script. So well written.
1: Someone told me there are a bunch of adult jokes in it.
3: Yeah, there are. There's like some Buster Keaton references. I went with my buddy and it was just, you know, 2 30-year-old men and then 2 8-year-old boys with their grandma. And then I was like, oh, that's why they're Buster Keaton jokes and like Laurel and Hardy jokes. And they're putting stuff in for grandma and grandpa and mom and dad who are taking the kids to the theater.
2: Gotcha.
3: It's fun, man. But yeah, it's not as good as I wanted. It's got nothing on Minions 2 Rise of Gru, which that, I don't know how that didn't get nominated for an Oscar. It's so good.
1: Well, now our authority on sequels is Josh Arnold. But you disliked the Minions so much you didn't even see 2, right?
4: Oh, gosh, no. I didn't. I stopped. I saw Despicable Me and I saw Despicable Me 2. I liked the Gru character. And then I could tell, I could smell that they were starting to give these Minions guys more screen time. And I went, I'm out.
3: Buddy, as soon as you were out, that was right when they got me in. Man,
5: really?
3: I just love those little guys. And I'm not going to. And Josh, I don't get mad at you for not liking them, man.
4: I don't get mad at you for liking them.
3: Because when you don't like them, there's more of the Minions for me. But unfortunately, this time they went with a new crew. It's James and Henry. They got rid of Kevin, my favorite guy, and Stuart. So I just, it was tough for me to.
2: Don't they all look alike?
4: Well, Kevin in real life had gotten me too'd.
1: Really?
4: Yeah.
1: Yeah. That one eye got caught looking at the wrong place.
4: He painted himself like a tampon.
1: That'll do it. Now, you also saw the new Spider-Man?
3: I did see the new Spider-Man.
1: You liked that one too?
3: It was good. It wasn't as good as I wanted it to be. And then
4: you know what's happening?
3: It's halfway through. I go, oh, wait a second. I've been watching this Spider-Man for 10 years. I'm 33. I just don't enjoy these movies as much anymore.
4: Right. You're growing up. All of a sudden, these things that used to really matter.
3: Yes. But the first half hour of the new Spider-Man movie, there's a bunch of allusions, homages to the video games. These Spider-Man video games that come out, and they're awesome, and I love those. The first half hour, I just loved it. And then I kind of, it's long. I tuned out a little bit. I had to pee, but I didn't get to pee. So I started silently resenting the movie because I couldn't go pee.
5: Oh, that happens.
3: We've all been there.
1: Oh, yeah, sure.
3: Hey, guys, a yoga teacher from India has broken the Guinness World Record for the most underwater push-ups with a single breath. 38-year-old Kamal Kaloy combined his knowledge of calisthenics with breath-holding endurance to claim the title with a total of 86 push-ups. Mr. Kaloy previously broke the record for most consecutive yoga positions underwater with a total of 21 in 2020.
1: So I have a question.
3: Yes, go ahead.
2: How does he stay down there?
1: Do we have a picture of this?
4: Yes, I wonder if he's wearing
2: a weight
4: belt. Oh, there you go.
2: Yeah. Okay. Oh, here. All right, that makes sense.
4: He's got weights around his waist and shoulders.
2: Yeah.
1: And they are very traditional push-ups.
2: Yep.
1: Now, the push-up part's probably pretty easy.
4: It's easier, isn't it?
2: But holding your breath while you're doing that exertion.
1: Whoa, okay.
4: Oh, he started going real fast, didn't he? it's sped up. I see. How many did he end up doing, Willie? I'm sorry.
3: That's okay. He did 21.
4: 21?
2: I thought he did 86.
1: No, he did 21 different yoga. That was a different.
3: That was different yoga positions. I was looking at numbers, Josh. There's 2 numbers on this page. I read you the wrong number.
5: Fake news.
3: He did 86.
4: 86?
1: He did 21 yoga positions.
4: All right.
1: That's in underwater yoga. That's called Tide Chi. The
4: Tide Chi? All right.
5: Still trying.
2: Yeah, he's still trying. Wow.
5: A couple of big swings this morning.
1: The water was rough. You see, when the dogs were surfing. When the dogs were surfing, the water was rough. I get nothing for the.
4: I really think you got the appropriate response.
5: You got what you deserved.
3: And Fever Guard Caitlin Clark has been named the Eastern Conference Player of the Week. This is the third time this season. Clark averaged 25.7 points, 9 assists per game last week, helping her lead the Fever to a 2-1 road trip. So Caitlin Clark, she won it again, you guys.
2: All right, Caitlin.
3: We know, in the WNBA, this news not going to make anyone angry. No one's going to talk about this online.
2: Nope.
3: It's just going to be a walk in the park.
4: Oh, yeah. Nobody.
1: No haters out there?
4: Nobody ever gets upset.
1: Come on. All right. And is that sports?
3: Yeah, that is sports. I got a letter over here, but that's just some brisket recommendations for me in Nashville. So I'm going to go to Martin's. Thank you, Roland. And let's call that sports.
1: And you're doing the
4: Roland to Martin's?
3: Roland to Martin's.
1: Oh. A little.

0: effing joke. I thought the Buster Keaton stuff was the most obscure. By the way, if they're doing Buster Keaton jokes for grandma, that should be for like great great grandma.
1: Yeah, I think this is more for just like, I think that the Minions guys want to be like, hey, we're actually secretly film nerds. It's actually kind of cool. We like what you guys do. Well, you guys like too, and it's like, no, you guys don't have to be that. You guys just got to be...
2: stay in your lane, Minions.
1: Yeah, banana papaya, man. Hello, that kind of stuff. That's what I'm talking about.
0: By the way...
3: How are you? Hi.
1: I'm Christy, it was after work, so yeah. I mean, what are you talking about?
0: Buster Keaton recommendation, The General, the movie The General.
2: It's some of the best stunt work you'll ever see in your life.
0: And it's all real.
2: And funny.
0: Mm-hmm. Yeah, there's stuff that he does. Is that the one where the building falls on him?
2: No.
0: That's a different one.
2: Right? That is a different one.
0: You ever seen that, Christy?
3: No.
0: He's standing there, and the side of a building drops, and the window of the building is where he is, so it just falls around him, kind of.
1: It's been referenced. Bugs Bunny did it. Everyone's done it.
2: Johnny Knoxville did it with mixed results.
1: Oh, really?
2: If you remember.
3: Did he get hit by a window frame, did he?
0: Yeah, but that's really, and then he's doing all these... In the General, there's incredible stuff that he does.
3: I've seen The General.
0: So I'm not sure what the Minions, what they referenced in the world of Buster Keaton, but I'm sure it was very
1: cool.
0: They
1: did the clock bit, they did the train bit, and they did the house falling bit.
4: Oh, wow.
2: Oh, the clock is Harold Lloyd.
1: That's Harold Lloyd?
2: Yeah.
1: Thanks, dude. My bad.
2: No. Yeah. So they really went deep.
1: It's pretty cool. It's fun. If you like them, you're going to like them. But if you don't like the Minions, you're not going to like the movie. So please don't tweet me being like, per Willie Griswold's recommendation, I went to go see the comedic geniuses, the Minions. If you're not into this stuff, you're not going to like it. And I love it, and I didn't like this one too much.
3: Okay.
1: Also, the Minions Frosty at Wendy's. It wasn't as good as I wanted it to be.
4: No.
1: I'm sorry. I got to tell you, people.
4: Was it banana flavored?
1: It was banana flavored. And there wasn't enough banana. It's that fake banana.
3: Honey.
1: I got vanilla.
3: You need to start lowering your expectations.
4: Or get higher.
1: Stop living like I'm 12 years old might be a good idea.
0: That actually kind of the perfect segue.
2: Willie, when are you going to stop dreaming up here in Minions land and start living down here
4: with Gru?
0: I don't want to say but night. We actually have a milkshake story kind of in the news.
2: What's your favorite milkshake, Tom?
0: A
2: chocolate?
1: There's a right answer to this, by the way. There's a right answer to this.
4: There is a right answer. I agree.
0: I primarily go chocolate.
4: There you
2: okay.
4: go. That's the answer
2: Willie,
4: for
2: what
4: me.
2: Is going?
1: Guys, black and white. Vanilla milkshake with the chocolate frosting already in there, and then you stir it, and it's a... Oh, my goodness. A little chocolate, a little vanilla, a little ebony and ivory.
0: But we've talked about this before. I like bananas. I eat bananas all the time. I hate artificial banana flavor.
2: It can be rough. It can.
0: And I also, I've gone on record as saying the most overrated thing when you're a kid and you get your first banana split. Yick. Especially if it's got the pineapple thing on the third one.
2: It's chaotic.
0: Yeah, not good.
1: Hey, does anybody like the Coke, the freestyle machines at the movie theater?
2: No.
1: Why are fountain drinks at McDonald's perfect and fountain drinks there awful?
2: Well, those soda machines where you go and you can pick any soda that's ever been made.
3: Yeah.
2: They're trying to do too much with one machine.
1: Okay.
2: The calibration is always off.
1: Okay.
2: McDonald's actually has Coca-Cola representatives who come in and calibrate those machines. So it's never, there really is a correct answer as to who has the best Coke.
1: Thank you.
2: Yes. Isn't that great that they do that?
0: Do they all go through the same fluids?
2: See, that's,
0: the
2: I
0: same,
2: think.
0: Like the pipe.
2: The urethra, the end urethra on those mass soda machines has to be the same tube.
1: Yes, because I'm getting cherry, and the guy before me got orange, and I can taste the orange and the grape from the guy before him.
2: Yeah, no, it's a problem.
1: I'm getting sloppy seconds.
0: That's like a whore that didn't douche.
4: It's like a whore.
3: Oh, my gosh.
0: You're welcome. Mine's huge.
1: I'm glad you're so old-timey and weird, because I think that made it less offensive, right?
2: I'd like to think there's a minivan with a family. Oh, you know what? They're talking soda. We can actually get it in.
1: They're driving through Jasper, Indiana. Yeah,
2: you can uncover your ears, kids.
0: Sorry. Well, that actually segues into a milkshake in the news.
3: Portillo's has teamed up with Dr. Pepper for a new Dr. Pepper shake.
1: The Everybody shut up.
0: this is Portillo's restaurant chain.
3: Yeah.
0: There's a bunch of them all over the country.
2: Pretty tasty stuff.
3: The restaurant said the rich, sweet, and creamy vanilla shake is blended with all 23 signature Dr. Pepper flavors for a one-of-a-kind taste in every sip.
0: That's a lot of flavors.
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1: Dr. Pepper has 23 main ingredients that make it the Dr. Pepper.
0: Yes, that's
1: it's
0: what
1: like
0: makes
1: the 11 it. Herbs and spices.
2: Right. Ah, okay.
0: Yes, which is blended with a slice of Portillo's famous chocolate cake.
1: Oh, gosh, that stuff's killer, isn't
0: the
1: it?
0: The Dr. Pepper shake will be available while supplies last through September. So if you want to get one soon.
3: So I'm unclear on this. Is there a piece of cake floating on top of the shake?
4: No, they put a piece of cake in the blender.
0: Blend it with it.
4: It tastes exactly how you think it is, and it's pretty good. It's a little soggy. It's kind of a more one-off experience. You just want to try it.
1: Now, you've just done the regular cake shake. You haven't done the Dr.
4: I've
1: Pepper?
4: I've never done this Dr. Pepper thing.
1: Right.
4: So I'll do some independent research. I'll get back to you guys.
0: Okay. Are you a Dr. Pepper fan?
4: I'm a Dr. Pepper fan, and I'm also a diet Dr. Pepper guy.
0: Mm-hmm.
4: That's one of my go-to diet sodas. I'll be with Frank tonight. Caliendo, big Diet Dr. Pepper guy.
1: It was the finest of the diet sodas for a long time.
4: Really?
1: Yes.
2: No longer. It's the Coke Zeros and you're the zeros of the world.
0: Coke Zero, man.
3: Mm. Mm.
2: Really?
3: Yeah. There's a great chapter about Dr. Pepper in John Green's book, The Anthropocene. Highly recommended. I know it's an ungainly title, but if you get a chance, just Google John Green. Check out that book. It's great. And there's a terrific chapter on
1: Dr. Pepper.
3: Yeah, really. I mean, it's so interesting and funny and great.
4: Dr. Pepper's marketing is great, man. They used to be a drink. Now they're barbecue and they're chocolate cake shakes. They're all over the place, Dr. Pepper.
3: And who did the I'm a pepper, he's a pepper, you're a pepper? Wasn't that some?
0: Yeah, the Nottington.
2: Was
3: that Danny Terrio?
0: No, it was
1: David Naughton.
2: David Naughton.
1: Oh, American Naughton? Werewolf in London?
0: Yeah. Yes.
3: What was his big hit? Beating It or something?
0: What?
3: Well,
1: did he have a radio hit.
3: Like Beating It or what was
0: Beating It?
3: Sorry.
1: We'll find out. I don't remember if it was Beating
3: Making It. Oh, Making It.
0: Making It.
3: Okay, I was close.
2: Wow.
3: I guess, yeah, like not like Michael Jackson didn't beat it. I mean, no one gets mad at him.
4: Actually,
0: a lot of people
2: was arrested.
3: Yeah. Okay, sorry. That's a great artist. You got to give him a little leeway.
1: All right. Okay.
3: Okay. Yeah. Coming up.
1: And Jared sold a lot of sandwiches. The road you want to go down.
3: Yeah.
4: A lot of great pharmaceuticals came out of Germany. I don't know, man.
3: Yeah, see? You guys know everything's got to be perfect. Not in my world. Coming up, this is the most weird idea that someone has developed a shirt that they claim will stay smell-free for 30 days. Hmm. I don't know. Who wanted that?
1: Yeah.
3: But we're gonna find out when we come back to the O'Reilly Auto Parts Studios. 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

0: Show, and we are live from the O'Reilly Auto Parts Studios. Christy Lee's at the news desk.
1: Hey.
0: Pat Godwin's there.
2: Hello.
0: Willie Griswold is at the sports desk today.
3: Hey, man.
0: There's Ace Cosby.
4: Hello.
0: I'm Josh Arnold. Coming up, we'll be joined by comedian Derek Stroop.
1: Very funny, man.
0: Yes, very funny. And all guest comedian appearances on the Bob and Tom Show are sponsored by Lee's Famous Recipe Chicken. Famous for a reason. Just some delicious stuff going on with great specials right now for their, what were they? They started in 1966.
1: That's exactly right.
0: So this is their 50th or 60th.
1: Yes.
0: Again, Tom Math.
3: Yeah.
0: But they're, you know what? Don't worry about the numbers. Just go. Okay. Please.
1: They have the 1966 Tom. Takeout pack, remember, with 10 pieces of chicken. Yum.
3: Okay. Well, thank you very much. Now, we have, look what I found.
0: What?
3: This should be painful. Remember this?
0: Fun. It's a fun beginning.
2: Kind of feels like a commercial for a fiber supplement.
1: Yeah.
2: Can you not get moving?
1: You're not wrong, really. It's...
0: Boy, this is the disco death rattle, isn't it?
3: Yeah.
4: I don't remember the year.
3: 79.
1: David Naughton. Dr. Pepper guy.
3: Yeah, and did this come after the Dr. Pepper commercials?
2: I'm going to say
4: what
2: yes.
4: Came first? I think so.
3: Okay. All right. I don't know what Mr. Naughton is doing. Probably Naughton.
1: Actually, I think he was in American Horror Story.
0: Did he show up?
1: Yeah.
0: I met him a couple years ago.
1: Really?
0: Yeah.
2: He has his own line of organic honey.
1: Does he?
2: Yeah.
3: Are you serious?
0: Oh, yeah. What's that called?
2: The Naughton honey.
1: You guys, you can never tell when you're Josh.
3: You got me there. I'm sorry. Coming up, as you mentioned, comedian Derek Stroop will be joining us. Right now we have, I forgot to mention, we have Allie Breen in Sexy Time.
1: Mm-hmm.
3: Oh, Sexy Time on the way. And a little bit of history for you. Today is a really exciting day in history.
0: Is there any sex in history?
3: A little bit, yeah. I mean, you want to do it right now? You excited about it? I mean,
0: I can't decide, or if our guest would like to hear about it too.
3: Okay, then we'll wait. Christy Lee, what do you got over there?
1: Today is National Underwear Day, founded in 2003 by the underwear brand Fresh Pair. The unofficial holiday celebrates the clothing item most of us hope stays unofficially hidden. Underwear has been around for centuries, as you can imagine, although today's versions are a little more comfortable than the originals. The day also reminds you that replacing old underwear every so often is probably a good idea, especially if it's old enough to be qualified as vintage.
3: Yeah.
1: Yeah.
3: I wonder if, I'd be kind of curious to see the numbers, sales numbers on the colors of underwear for men.
0: All right.
3: No, seriously.
0: No, I'm sorry.
3: You think it's primarily white?
0: Yes.
1: Yes,
0: tidy whiteies. Black, I think, yeah. Number one. My reaction was because I went to the Fresh Pair website.
1: And?
0: It's ridiculous.
2: Are they being silly?
0: No, I wish they were. But, I mean, it's these.
3: Oh.
0: I mean, it's like skimpier than banana. Look at that. That is a.
1: That's a hammock.
3: They're like, that really is an underwear.
0: What happened to men? I mean, this brings up a bigger issue of where have all the cowboys gone?
3: and Brokeback Mountain is the answer looking at that underwear.
2: No one has traditionally masculine jobs like being an oil rigger or doing morning radio. I mean, what happened to the fellas, right? Where are the guys out
3: the
2: there?
3: Yeah, the hard-ass guys.
0: Look at us. Look at those.
1: Hey.
0: I mean, what man is going to wear those?
3: Well, like I said, those are Brokeback
1: underwear.
3: That's
1: kind of hot.
3: I mean, if that's your thing, go ahead. I mean,
0: no.
3: One's asking you to wear them.
2: Not even for a special occasion.
0: I don't want them out there. I don't want them existing.
2: You wouldn't wear those on Easter for
3: that's
2: a nice
3: ridiculous.
2: Easter dinner.
1: Oh, there's
2: you wouldn't
1: some
2: have
1: nice
2: those
1: lace on there. I couldn't see that far away.
3: Again,
1: nice.
3: That's apparently it. So that's the company that
1: branded it National Underwear Day. Mm-hmm.
3: I see. Well, that certainly is an alternative style underwear.
1: And I would bet you money that the tidy whitey is the number one selling underpants.
3: You think so? Okay.
1: Yeah.
2: Really? I feel like it's got to be boxer briefs.
1: I'm not a fan, but.
0: Yeah. You're not a fan of the whitey tidies?
1: No.
0: They got a bad rap, didn't they? Somewhere along the lines, their PR person quit.
1: Yeah.
2: You know what? This might be, I think tidy whiteys, this might be like Josh's theory about Velcro shoes, only for the very young and the very old now.
0: I feel like
2: for tidy whiteys, they've either got Spider-Man on them or, you know, you're old. I think you're an old guy.
1: Yeah.
4: Didn't Tom Cruise wear those?
1: Yes, and Risky Business.

0: He's a nice
1: guy.
0: Oh,
1: you know what? Yeah.
0: But he had a nice shirt on, and he was,
2: Well, he was a young Tom Cruise,
0: young Tom Cruise, but no, not, I'm not a fan of those. Well, get rid of them, guys.
3: I'd be just curious. I mean, what are the, are boxers the biggest sellers, or briefs, or box? Well, I'm just kind of curious.
2: Right. I wonder who. I'm not good with the whitey tighties because they're not so tidy. They're whitey loosey in the back.
0: Oh, really?
2: Because I have no ass. So there's just some hanging fabric.
3: Well, you could get them. I know you could have my guy tailor them for you.
2: Wouldn't that be amazing?
4: That's hilarious.
0: Oh, my gosh.
3: The guy, I brought in a lot of weird stuff for this guy. He's really very friendly. That would be, it'd almost be worth doing it. Walking in there and filming it. I'll say to him, hey, would you mind? A friend of mine wants to get something taken
5: Please
3: in.
5: Please put a Carhartt patch on it.
3: And you walk in and you see, you ask him to hem your underpants or whatever. What's that called when you crimp in the sides? I don't know.
0: When you take it in?
3: Yeah.
4: Take it in, yeah.
3: God,
0: I was wrong. Boxer briefs lead modern retail sales.
2: Oh, so people.
0: The traditional briefs, historically the longtime leader and still a massive staple, though, are in second place.
2: So boxers,
0: boxer
2: are third?
0: Briefs, yeah. Briefs, boxer shorts, and then trunks. What are the difference?
4: I don't know.
2: I don't know the difference between trunks and boxers.
4: They're swimming trunks.
5: Elephants have trunks.
0: Trunks, a shorter leg, square cut version of a boxer brief.
2: Ah.
0: For slimmer body types, apparently.
4: Oh,
2: yeah. Oh, no wonder I don't know. I'm not aware of
3: those. I see. Well,
0: a clothing company is releasing a shirt that claims it can remain odor-free for 30 days of wear. Herkleon says its new Herk shirt V5.0 was engineered with 7 odor-fighting elements, including copper, silver, and volcanic ash, woven into the fabric to keep it free of smells for more than 30 days without washing.
2: You know what? This is a DOD play. This is military.
3: Really?
2: That's what I would do if I owned this company. Hey, military, you can, your guys, your men and women out there can wear a shirt for 30 days and not have any issues.
0: That would make sense. Yeah.
5: I was confused as to what you meant because I heard copper, silver, and I was like, is this Lord of the Rings? Are they throwing this into a smelter to create something?
0: The shirt currently being crowdfunded through Kickstarter and starts at $79 for a single tee. The brand also sells underwear called Cribby. And apparently Cribby combines cloud soft comfort with powerful anti-odor and antibacterial technology, so you can wear a Cribby for days without a second thought.
2: Ah.
3: Hmm. I don't know what would their market be? That's an expensive t-shirt.
0: Well, I mean, if you get the price point down, well, our governor will spend money on it.
3: Well, what they should do is issue these at Gen Con or any of those nerd conventions.
2: Yeah, Comic-Con.
3: Yeah.
2: Because you do have they have plenty of deodorant booths and stuff like that. They kind of know.
3: They've learned. Right, yeah, these are guys that have been living in their basement. We did have the story yesterday, or maybe the day before, at the Gen Con recently held, the gaming convention, board gaming convention. Mm-hmm. They had a storm and a bunch of water poured into the place, and as Josh pointed out, that was the first time some of those guys had showered in 30 days. I don't know.
2: Yeah, this doesn't seem like why would anyone? I wouldn't like the feel of wearing the same shirt for 30 days. I don't think.
0: No,
3: if you're camping or something, maybe.
5: Yeah,
3: maybe.
5: That makes sense.
2: Yeah, I think this is if they should go right to the Department of Defense. Yeah.
4: Absolutely.
3: Yeah, or the game community. This will definitely repel the smells of ranch dressing and Mountain Dew. You can wear this for 30 days.
5: You think anyone that's passionate about something is such a loser? You think anyone with any interest you don't have is the biggest loser, the biggest dweeb?
3: Not anyone there.
5: You think if people don't like Bob Lefsetz and plate spinners, they're a moron?
4: You know, you were a Miss Pac-Man leader at one point.
3: That was a very brief period of
4: time. You were obsessed, I heard.
5: If you would not have been born in 1953, you would have been the biggest dweeb. Are you kidding? You would have loved Call of Duty. You would have, oh my God.
4: Because there's duty in the title.
5: Oh, yeah. Right, you hadn't even thought of it. You could be mean to strangers on the internet and talk. You could hear your great voice. You would love Xbox Live.
3: Sorry. Now, what's coming up in the news?
0: Coming up, we have the Grim Reaper in the news. We have a horse on an album. That's right.
3: Recording.
0: Yes.
2: Oh, okay. So not like a Bob Seger cover.
5: Yeah, I thought it was like that Springsteen cover. Yeah, it was right there.
0: He's not sitting with an album on his snout or anything. No, he's actually making music.
3: Is it Mr. Ed?
0: It's not Mr. Ed, sorry.
3: Mr. Ed Singh Seeger.

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5: Good Wednesday morning. I'm Jeff Rowland at the Shoals Insider News Desk. Here's what's trending this hour in Shoals area news. A Franklin County woman who was found guilty in the deaths of two women from dog attacks was sentenced to prison time on Tuesday. Brandy Lee Dowdy was found guilty in the deaths of Michelle Sheeks and Jacqueline Summer Beard in November of 2025. She was sentenced to a total of 26 years on Tuesday. She could have been sentenced up to 41 years. The sentence that she received for manslaughter, criminally negligent homicide, and multiple Emily's Law violations. Some of the sentences will be served concurrently and some consecutively. In the case of Sheik's death, Dowdy was sentenced to 1 year in jail for criminally negligent homicide and 3 years in prison for violation of Emily's Law to run concurrently. In the case of Summer Beard's death, she was sentenced to 12 years for manslaughter and 10 years for violating Emily's Law. They will also run concurrently. A Florence teenager charged with capital murder appeared in Lauderdale County Circuit Court on Tuesday in connection with the 2021 shooting death of Miguel Adame. Aislinn Flint is accused of shooting and killing Adame at the Quail Run Apartments back in 2021. His co-defendant in the case, K.R.S. Coffey, pleaded guilty and was sentenced to life in prison. Flint's trial is set to begin later this month. You're up to date. That's what's trending this hour in Shoals Area News. I'm Jeff Rowland at the Shoals Insider News Desk, your news authority.
4: From the Way 31 Storm Tracker Weather Center, I'm meteorologist Amber Kulig. As you head out the door on this Wednesday morning, temperatures in the lower 70s across the area. A couple areas of some patchy fog will be likely, so keep that in mind for the morning commute. Turning partly sunny for the rest of the afternoon hours, with high temperatures topping out in those upper 80s, but scattered showers and thunderstorms becoming likely during the early afternoon and evening. I'm Way 31 meteorologist Amber Kulig.
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7: 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We are live from the O'Reilly Auto Parts Studios. 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
8: Hello.
7: Pat Godwin's next to her.
9: Hey, Josh.
7: He's got his keyboard and guitar there. Willie G's got the sports at the sports desk this morning.
9: Hey.
7: He's on his way to Nashville, Tennessee with Frank Caliendo tonight at Zany's. Don't miss out. There's Ace Cosby.
10: Yeehaw.
7: Indeed. I'm Josh Arnold and Tom. We're joined by just an absolutely terrific comedian. Great to see him as always.
11: Oh, very handsome man.
7: Yeah, he's a good looking guy.
11: That's comedian Derek Stroop.
12: Hey, hey, what's going on? Thanks for having me, y'all.
7: You're welcome, Derek. Thanks for coming in, man.
12: Yeah, always a blast.
11: Let's pinpoint the accent right away. You grew up where?
12: North Alabama, right outside of Huntsville.
11: Yeah, but now you live in...
12: I just moved to Nashville. I'd been in New York City the past 2 years, which had been good and bad. My accent catches some strays in New York City. There's a little projecting going on. I'll be walking around Manhattan. I'm like, y'all have a good afternoon. They're like, we don't want ice in our neighborhood. And I'm like, that's from my accent? That happened fast.
7: You know? That happened.
12: But we just moved to Nashville. I'm blending in a little better. Yeah. Flying under the radar. Nashville, now, but yeah.
11: Where were you in Alabama?
12: I grew up about 12 miles outside of Huntsville, a great little place called Harvest, Alabama, which almost sounds made up. It's a little on the nose.
11: It sounds nice.
12: Harvest, yeah, it is.
11: Did you go to high school there?
12: Yeah. I went to Sparkman High School.
11: What was the team called?
12: We were the Sparkman Senators, named after John Sparkman, who was a state senator. Very intimidating mascot. Our mascot actually had a suit on, looked similar to you. And he'd just walk around threatening to pass bills and such. Yeah. That was true.
11: That's great. Now, let's see. Let's start. So we're catching up with you.
12: Yeah.
11: Moving to, you are currently living in Nashville?
12: Yeah, I've been there for 2 months.
7: All right.
12: We moved there at like the end of May, so it's been great.
11: It's a great place. One of the great growth communities in America these days.
12: Yeah, and it's a good middle place. I mean, just a couple hours from where I grew up. You know, my wife, she's from Kansas, so it's a nice place, you know, kind of in the middle of the country. You can get everywhere.
11: Yeah,
12: out of Nashville, kind of like Indy.
11: Do you drive?
12: Drove up just a quick little 4 hour.
11: Yeah, I asked because lately, for some reason, we've been getting all these comedians that come through town that don't know how to drive, which is just weird to me.
12: Well, I have to be honest. My wife did drive. I mean, I haven't driven in 16 years.
11: That's right. I knew. Yeah. I was thinking about.
12: I still don't drive.
11: Yeah,
12: but yeah. So my wife drove up, and I made sure she did great. I was in the passenger seat. I had a good look at it.

0: We kept it.
1: Well, you need came the lines.
2: I know that these days they call it backseat driving, but it really is front seat.
3: Sure.
2: If you need any coaching, my wife would be glad to come over.
0: I guarantee it. No, I can't imagine with it. We hit a few things while I'm in there. I can't imagine when I'm not. I'm sure it goes off the rails because she'll bounce off a few curbs. She'll scrape a car or two. For sure. Yeah. She's good at a lot of things, but the car situation can get a little wild.
2: Because it scared me. I remembered that you didn't drive. That's why I asked you that. Yeah. And then when you said you drove up here, I thought, oh, wait a minute. What's changed?
0: Yeah, I just try to talk like a normal person. it just sounds weird when I'm like, you know, everywhere I go, they're like, did you go out to eat? I'm like, yeah, my wife brought me to get barbecue.
2: And do you want to explain why you don't drive?
0: Well, 16 years ago, I got two DUIs in 6 months. Well, I say 6 months because it sounds better than four.
4: Still true, you know?
0: Yeah, those 2 months make all the difference. You would not think that. And it had just, I'd never had a speeding ticket. I'd never been in trouble. It shocked me so much that I just quit driving. It just felt like the only, and I did not quit drinking. I was going to say,
2: that would be the more logical.
0: Yeah. I quit drinking a couple years ago, about 14 years after the DUIs. Some people think I don't drink anymore because of the DUIs, and I just got tired of drinking. Eventually was just like, I'm not going to do this anymore. But during the DUIs, I didn't think that the alcohol was the problem. I thought my car was bad luck. I remember them towing the Camry away, and I was thinking, yeah, that's probably, it's on a heater going the wrong way. You know, two in a row in 6 months, I felt like I couldn't drive anywhere.
3: Now that you're sober, do you think you'll get your license back?
0: Or? You know, I'm probably in Nashville. Yeah. You know, I've kind of protected myself. I lived in Denver for a few years and then New York City.
2: Cool.
0: Places where you don't need, you know, Nashville, I feel like I need a car a little bit more. So that's nudged me towards getting. Okay. Now we just had a kid, not long ago. So that's pushing me towards.
3: Oh, congratulations.
0: That.
2: It'll be weird, won't it? Getting back into a car having not driven it for a long time.
4: Oh, well, I thought you were going to say it'll be weird driving, not drinking.
5: That too.
4: That'll be odd.
0: Well, if y'all don't think that every once in a while your boy doesn't get a wild hair and sneak off to Costco without a license, you're mistaken. Think I'm gonna go 2.5 miles to go shopping by myself. I mean, I'm a little bit of an outlaw out here, okay? Wow. Now, I'm not gonna hit the interstate, but what, y'all want some Chick-fil-A? I think I can pull that off. If I can't go get us breakfast and come back, I shouldn't be doing this anyway, you know? And there's no better driver on the road than people without a license.
2: Oh yeah.
0: I can't tell y'all how many times I'm dodging y'all legal drivers out there. You need to get your head out of whatever y'all are doing, because I don't have a license, and I'm going to tell y'all aren't paying attention, okay? Because I'm paying attention a lot.
5: Yeah, focus.
0: I have to. Yeah. I mean, if I blow this stop sign, I'm not going to see my son till he's four, okay?
5: Wow.
0: If you roll through this stop sign, it's a different, we're playing a different game out here.
2: Jared Stroop is our guest. Mr. Stroop is on the road. I believe, if I'm not mistaken, you'll be flying to your next gig, if I'm reading it right. Where are you? You're on your way to the West Coast, right?
0: Yeah, I got sold out shows in Eugene, Oregon this weekend.
2: Oh yeah, I see. The Olson Run Comedy Club. You got a whole bunch of shows this weekend. Oh,
0: yeah,
2: that's awesome.
0: Yeah. That'll be exciting.
2: That's in Eugene.
0: That's in Eugene, man. Home of the Ducks. That'll be exciting.
2: Great spot. No, I'm sorry. You mentioned you were the in high school. You were the Senators.
0: The Senators. Okay. Yeah, the Ottawa Senators.
2: Okay.
0: So, but did the
2: cheerleaders like to filibuster way back?
0: I mean, they should. That joke should have gotten more, I can tell you. If you'd have been surrounded by friends.
4: Well, here's the thing, the joke pretty
2: all
4: good.
2: All day today, they've been doing this to
4: we
2: me,
4: We don't
2: Derek.
4: Have problems with the joke. We got a lot of problems with him. That's the issue.
2: That's the thing. That's
6: don't terrible. Let him fool you. he's no victim here.
0: You ever been with that family where, like, you feel like the dad's killing, but nobody's laughing? And you go, what happens when I'm not here? This guy's unbelievable.
6: So many girlfriends I've had, I'm like, your dad's hilarious, and they're like, come on.
0: That's exactly right.
6: Yes.
2: Derek Stroop, we're hanging out with Derek. Do you mind if I ask a personal question? A boy, girl, kid?
0: Boy, Seth Stroop.
2: Oh, all right, how old?
0: Yeah, 11 months.
3: Oh.
0: Yeah, man. No, he's so adorable. I mean, he really is. It's the best. He just started walking recently.

0: which was great. He's had teeth since he was born, just about. I don't know if y'all have ever seen a baby crawl with 11 teeth, but it's not the look you're going for. It looks like Lieutenant Dan fell out of his chair. I mean, he's just crawling towards me. He's got like 13 teeth, just dragging himself across the carpet. I'm being serious. Some people are like, this is a wild bit. This is not a bit. This is my POV of my son. Now he's walking, and it's a better look with the teeth, but you can't roll around and eat a steak, you know? You gotta hit your feet.
1: In the crib by now, right?
0: Yeah, yeah. Standing up in the crib.
1: Out of the bassinet, into the crib.
0: Dada, mama, starting to like really try to vocalize a little bit, stumbling around. It's the best. This is our first one. I'm just a puddle.
1: Mm-hmm. That's great. Well, congratulations.
0: Thank you.
1: Little Seth.
0: Yeah,
1: now,
0: that's right.
1: It'll be interesting to see over time what kind of accent he gets.
0: Yeah, no, that's why I got out of New York as quick as I could. I didn't want to walk in the living room and him be like, hey, we going to watch the Yanks or what? And I'm like, oh, God, what has happened in here? Like, no, what has happened in here? What's happened is there's no cold cuts. And I'm like, this is my son.
2: Yeah.
0: You're supposed to struggle with reading and know how to catfish. This is crazy.
1: Derek Stroop is hanging out with us. Mr. Stroop is on tour. I'll mention some of those spots he's going to be coming up. Highly recommended, of course. Great comedian. Let's see now. Oh, I know. I wanted to ask Christy Lee. We were talking about driving.
3: Mm-hmm.
1: And I'll explain. Can I just explain to Mr. Stroop? Of all the people in this room that have pretty much ever been in this room, Christy has actually owned more automobiles.
3: I'm a car geek.
1: She's had more cars than husbands, which is it's a toss up.
0: No, that's a pretty cool stat line. More cars than husbands.
1: And you've had this one. This is a record for you. Three years with the same car.
3: Month. Yeah, I'm itching. 50,000 miles is about ready to go.
0: Oh, and you just rotate them out.
3: Yeah, kind of.
1: And I bring it up because the one you love is
3: my Tucson hybrid. I love it, and I am not doing anything with this one. 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
1: Well, thank you very much, Hyundai. Thank you very much, Christy Lee. Derek Stroop, by the way, he's, as I mentioned, Eugene, Oregon, coming up this weekend. And a lot of other cool spots. San Francisco coming up in late August. In mid-August, Wilmington, North Carolina, the Dead Crow Comedy Room.
0: That's right.
1: San Francisco, I mentioned the Punchline Comedy Club there. Albuquerque, New Mexico, where Christy Lee used to live.
3: Yeah, it sure did.
1: That's right.
0: Nice.
3: Great town.
0: It is.
1: Coming up in early September at Hyenas Comedy Club. I love these names of these comedy clubs.
0: Oh, yeah, they get pretty creative. Hyenas is pretty mild. Yeah, Florida's got some fun ones, you know.
1: Yeah. Pat, what's the weirdest
4: thing? Florida, you got your bonkers, right? That's crazy. Yeah. Coconuts.
0: Coconuts is one of my favorites.
1: Anything?
4: The loony bin is a goofy one, yeah.
1: Yeah, I love that. Yeah, they make fun of mental illness.
4: Yeah. Side splitters and Florida. Oh,
1: I like that. I like that one. I'll get back to the issue here, which is where Mr. Stroop's going to be, Milwaukee at the Pabst Theater. Also coming up in Indy at the famous Clues Hall. Cincinnati, September 19th, is going to be the beautiful Taft Theater.
0: Oh, yeah.
1: Then dates in Cedar Rapids, all over the place. We'll touch on some of these. You can find all the details if you visit Derek's website. And we'll find out more about Derek's life. We also have some cool stuff coming up in the news, including some audio from a horse. We have, I'm not kidding, and we have Today in History on the way. So strap in. We're coming right back to the O'Reilly Auto Parts studios. 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
2: Oh, hi! It's the Bob and Tom Show, live from the O'Reilly Auto Parts Studios. Boy, we sure appreciate you being here with us. There's Christy Lee at the news desk.
3: Well, howdy.
2: Pat Godwin's over there.
4: Hello, Josh.
2: There's Willie G across the way at the sports desk.
5: Hey, man.
2: Ace Cosby's at Master Control.
6: Hello.
2: I am Josh Arnold, and Tom, man, what a treat to have Derek Stroop in this morning with us.
5: Comedian Derek Stroop has joined us, a very funny gentleman, and, you're living in New York for a long time, now you're living in Nashville. You probably didn't walk into a lot of radio stations like this one and see on the, right there by the window, tomatoes, fresh tomatoes.
3: Oh, yeah.
5: Oh, have you noticed that? No, the wind in the green room.
3: Yeah, Mike was here yesterday, brought us some tomatoes.
7: Oh, well, that's
5: we got
7: great.
5: A bunch of tomatoes. Yeah. You're not going to see that in most places,
3: mm-mm.
5: But...
3: it's tomato season, baby.
5: Oh, it's
7: yeah,
5: here.
7: Yeah, it is.
3: Yeah, it is.
2: That man can grow some.
3: Yeah.
5: Now they're, and I understand
3: so
5: he also
3: good.
5: Grows other things.
3: Jalapenos?
5: Yes.
3: Yes.
5: Yeah.
3: Yes, he does.
5: And we actually have jalapenos in the news. We'll get to that in a second.
3: All right.
2: Are you a salad guy, Derek? Are you?
7: Yeah, I like. I almost lied to you. I'm not a big salad guy. I'll have some salad on top of my sandwiches.
2: Yeah,
7: that's about as close as I get. You know, on my last hour, I talked about how my stomach reacts to salad like some people's reacts to Taco Bell. And that recently became true in the news for everybody, which is wild to see a joke come to life like that. But yeah, I don't hate lettuce, but I it's all right.
5: Now, yesterday we had a tomato pie.
2: Yeah.
5: That Miss Hooker made for us, and that leads to this letter, Dear Bob and Tom Show. My dad's favorite pie was a green tomato pie.
3: Mm.
5: My Aunt Helen would make them especially for my dad. I could not get it out of my mouth fast enough.
3: Yeah, so, it's not for everybody.
5: Now, how'd you like the tomato pie yesterday?
3: I did not have any.
5: I didn't either. Josh, you?
2: Yeah, I liked it. Yeah, it was good.
5: Okay, good. I'd never heard of a tomato pie. Now, being from Alabama, did you have any like weird dishes growing up? Did you have any?
7: I mean, one of my favorite things that you can find in the deep south is chocolate gravy. Homemade chocolate gravy on top of biscuits. It's unbelievable.
5: Really?
7: And you might in your head be thinking like a sausage gravy. It's not. It's like this kind. It's got a little bit of a thicker consistency, kind of creamy. It's very rich chocolate. Not too sweet. It's such a deep, dark chocolate that it's not like, pouring a candy bar on your biscuits. It's got a different vibe, but it's to the moon, fellas. I'm telling you.
8: Yeah, I feel like you were doing a lot of justifying there. I was right there with you.
7: Okay,
8: chocolate gravy. I was so far in. Biscuits,
7: good.
8: I was already there.
7: I just wanted to explain. It's like one of my favorite things in the world. Not everybody can make it. You know, I mean, my folks didn't make it. I ran into it at other people's houses. I mean, could you? I couldn't imagine if my mom could make chocolate gravy. We'd be live from my Rascal scooter right now. that's something in the South. Tomato pie, I've definitely heard of that. I love green tomatoes. I do not like red raw tomatoes, which is a nightmare
8: really?
7: To not like because your whole life people are going to act like you never had the right one. It doesn't matter. I'm 41 and I go, I don't like tomatoes. And they go, you ever been in a garden and seen that one?
3: Yeah.
7: It's like, no, I've had them all. I don't like any of them.
5: Oh, really? Oh, that's a shame.
7: Fried green tomatoes I'm in on, but just don't like raw tomatoes. I like salsa, ketchup, tomato soup.
3: I'm with you, Derek.
7: Yeah, I just don't want a slice of tomato. I'm going to tell you what. I can't imagine how many times I've rolled down a window and thrown a tomato into a ditch in my life.
2: Yes.
7: A compilation of thousands of thousands. Just saucer toss. I've done it countless times.
5: Really? You frisbee that thing off the...
3: Off a sandwich? Sure.
5: Yeah. They're delightful.
2: The man doesn't like it.
5: That's fine.
3: But I can eat a caprese salad. It's the only way I can eat it.
2: Is it the mozzarella that cuts the tomato?
3: And the basil, maybe,
2: gotcha.
3: And the balsamic vinaigrette stuff. I don't know.
5: Okay. Well,
2: I'm a daily. I'm day-to-day. Sometimes I want the tomato, sometimes I don't.
3: Oh, really?
2: Wow.
3: It's
7: chaos. Is it a consistency thing, too?
2: Oftentimes. I like a firmer tomato.
7: Yeah.
2: Is that...
7: No, I think that makes sense.
2: Okay.
7: Yeah.

0: consistency throws me off with a slimy tomato. I don't know. I feel like that makes sense to me because I can be that way with eggs sometimes.
1: Yeah.
0: Sometimes eggs will show up. I'm egg boy, and then sometimes they show up, and I go, I don't know about today. I think tomorrow. You know.
2: Right.
3: I don't think if I'm grabbing food through a drive-thru, I don't want a tomato on it. Does that make sense? If you're bringing it to a table, I'll take it. If I'm passing it through a window. No tomato.
2: That does make sense.
4: I respect that. If you're door dashing, but the tomatoes are going to get everything else soggy, certainly.
3: Yeah, even that, too.
2: Doesn't that tell you the tomatoes are inherently flawed if they can't take a 25-minute car trip?
3: It's like a needy puppy.
4: You know, it's like one of those things you need to have the waiter do right there at the side of the table.
0: Walk up,
4: slice a tomato, put it in that burger before it ruins it.
1: Do you take your tomato when you slice it and put paper towel on it to kind of dry it off a little bit?
2: Nuts? No, but I get what you're doing.
1: I do. Yeah.
4: No, that's
1: yes,
4: wrong.
1: Because they're too soggy if you don't.
4: Oh, I'll take your tomatoes. Thank you very much. I don't know why I'm talking about this, but I am. I wanted to move on a little bit here. I thought we'd check in with Christy Lee. Do you have anything of import in the world of news?
1: I don't know if it's important, but Universal Studios Hollywood is facing noise complaints from neighbors over its upcoming outdoor roller coaster Fast and Furious Hollywood Drift.
2: How loud can it be? I mean, if you've been to that Universal Studios, it's not like there's a neighborhood right next to it.
1: Toluca Lake, which is right, it's kind of by there. Toluca Lake residents told KTTV that they are now hearing nonstop screaming echoing loudly across the adjacent lakeside golf course amid early passenger tests on the 72-mile-per-hour ride.
2: So they never had a problem with any other rides but this one?
1: I guess not.
2: These just aren't Fast and Furious fans.
4: It must be a great roller coaster.
2: It does look fun.
4: If they can hear the screaming.
1: Park engineers are using on-track sound monitors and installing barriers to mitigate the noise for the ride, which is set to open later this summer, spanning 4,100 feet of elaborate aerial track, the equivalent of nearly 12 football fields. The coaster stands as the park's only fully outdoor roller coaster.
2: My Instagram, a lot of roller coaster footage.
3: Really?
2: Yeah. POVs and just new rides being tested. Sometimes it's funny because they'll test a new ride and they go, well, all the mannequins' necks are broken.
1: We
2: have to adjust this.
3: Can you scroll on my phone for an hour? Because my feed's getting way too horny and I can't stop. It's getting way too bouncy.
2: This is what happens when you're 48. It's roller coaster. That's the thrill.
0: I love hearing people's algorithms. I've been watching Russian families eat dinner for a week. They can't even speak English. I'm like, are those pierogies? They are pounding vodka. I'm not joking. Just staring at them eating dinner. I guess it's fascinating. Are y'all not scared?
2: Oh, do you follow seconds on borscht?
4: Very good. Very good. I'm wondering who came first. I mean, was the park always there, and then the people?
2: That's the thing. I don't feel like on any of the taller rides I've been able to look out and see houses. Christy,
1: I have never been to Universal, so I don't know.
3: I do, but there is the thing of like, you know what? Fun screaming and scared screaming, they sound pretty much exactly the same. So if you're home and you hear someone screaming, it could be scary all the time, you know?
1: I just lied to you. Last year we were at Universal. I didn't go in the park, but I was right there, you know, where they have all the restaurants and stuff. Yeah. And I could hear people on the rides from there.
2: Right.
1: But Toluca Lake is a little bit farther away from where we were staying, so I don't know.
2: Maybe, yeah. Hopefully we'll it's a testament to how fun the ride
1: it's is. Unknown now if the Maybe park they will face have formal city citations because of noise level. Or
4: oh, really?
1: Yeah.
4: Why don't they put scream-proof helmets on all the riders?
2: Diving bells?
4: Would that work?
0: Diving bells, yeah. I think it's a haunting quote that happy screams and scared screams sound the same.
3: You know what I'm saying?
0: I've been living in that, like, oh my. That's just like something so funny to like you hear it in the distance and you whisper it and I just barely hear it. And I go, what'd you say? You go, happy screams and sad screams
3: like,
0: are the same.
3: On vacation, my little sisters, they're in the other room, they're running around and you're like, ah!
2: Right.
3: And you think one of them
0: it is similar.
3: The other and you just walk, oh, they're playing a game.
4: Happened to me
3: around.
4: Yesterday.
0: It is.
1: Oh, really?
4: I was sitting in my office doing something, and I heard a scream. I jumped up from my seat, ran out, and she was fine.
2: Yeah.
4: Just playing with the puppy. And
1: oh, she got good. A little puppy teeth?
3: Yeah. So when I meant that, it did sound very ominous, didn't
0: no,
3: it?
0: No, yeah. I just it was a very quotable thing. I was like, wow.
2: Like something you should have said while applying clown makeup.
0: Yeah, that's exactly what I was talking about.
3: The happy screams and the sad screams. The same.
0: Yeah, exactly.
4: Now, speaking of sonic issues, we have an odd story about a woman

0: and a new release coming up in the world of music, apparently.
1: Los Angeles singer is fulfilling her dream of releasing her first album with the help of an unusual band member, a horse she claims has learned to play her instruments.
0: Now, this claim, learn to play, well, you'll see.
1: All right. Michaela Kromoff told USA Today she was volunteering at a horse rescue when she met an untrained rescue horse named Yuppia. Is that how you would say that?
0: Or Yuppia. I don't know.
1: Yuppia, Yuppia. After months of getting to know one another, Mrs. Kromoff introduced Yuppia to the guitar and harp.
0: Now, the harp.
1: Yes. Now the horse is featured as a musician on her debut album, where the horse literally makes music by strumming guitars with his nose and plucking strings with his teeth.
2: All right.
1: Now she's still working on this album, but hopes to release it as soon as possible. She described their sound as a little bit of a dark American folk, but Portuguese as well. It blends Americana folk and experimental electronic folk with Spanish guitar riffs and American songwriting. We have a sample. You be the judge.
0: Okay.
2: All right. Hit it. Let's see.
0: Wait a minute. That's it?
3: Now that's the woman playing the harp while the horse also plays it with its lips. I'll reserve my copy now.
4: It's got its tongue out. Wow.
3: Isn't that something?
4: These
5: stupid
4: kids and their young music.
0: How did this make the National News Wire? I
1: made USA Today.
0: I mean, it'd be one thing if the you could grab the horse and all of a sudden he steps up to the mic and oh, that horse can really play. Come on, wait a minute.
6: I'm back in the saddle again.
0: Who doesn't love this song?
6: Out where a friend is a friend.
0: Put your hand down, Christy.
6: Where the longhorn cattle feed on the lowly gentry.
3: No, I want a horse to be singing this so bad.
7: Oh, man, that'd be nice.
0: I should explain to Derek, my favorite show of all time is Mr. Ed.
7: Oh, so that was a big moment for you.
1: Yes,
4: no. You know, that particular horse, not happy about being in that group and that duo, that horse is going solo.
5: Oh, really?
4: Yeah.

0: Horse goes solo.
1: I saw footage of him. He was performing live last weekend at the big music festival, Lala Appapalooza.
0: No, I applaud that because
2: it's just tough what happened to horses after their singing career, you know?
1: Yeah.
3: Yeah.
1: Yeah, it is. Some try to get into acting.
0: Yeah, and they do a podcast.
4: Yeah.
0: Awful. They need something more stable.
1: Very good.
2: Very good.
0: We can't go on for long, but we will. Thank you very much. You know, we have coming up today in history.
4: Yes.
0: And today I did some homework. It's a great day in history.
4: Oh,
0: some
4: good to
0: really
4: hear.
0: Cool stuff. Is it your birthday today, Derek?
2: It is not.
0: Oh, it was a bit of
3: Hey, what? He had a 1 in 365
0: chance.
2: Is it your birthday today,
1: Tom? Don't go around town just asking random people that. Hey,
5: is it your birthday today, sweetheart?
1: Is it your birthday?
0: I was hoping it would have been the most luckiest moment.
2: Is it your birthday
0: in the
2: today?
0: History of the show? Oh well, speaking of history, we got some famous birthdays coming up, including Derek Sproop.
2: Just asking everybody.
0: Is it your birthday?
2: Is it your birthday today? Yeah. Sad screams and happy screams sound the same. Just remember that. Have a good day.
3: If you say that on a flight, nobody sits next to you, by the way. You got a whole row to yourself.
2: Yeah, that's true.
1: Is it your birthday today, Curly Q?
6: Is it your birthday today?
0: What else is coming up, Christy Lee?
4: Coming up, we have a Grim Reaper on the hospital roof. We have an
1: that's
4: interesting
1: funny.

0: Star Wars that is going to be dubbed into a language for the very first time. It's never been done in this particular language.
1: And one of my, I would say, very favorite actors ever and currently acting is going to be doing it.
0: Mm-hmm.
1: It's pretty cool. So Star Wars nerds, stand by. Also, as I mentioned, some cool stuff in the world of history coming up. We're going to hang out with comedian Derek Stroop. 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
10: How doing out there?
11: We're great, Derek. It's Derek Stroop, and we are live in the O'Reilly Auto Parts studios. This is the Bob and Tom Show. That's Christy Lee at the news desk.
12: Hi, Josh.
11: Pat Godwin's over there.
13: Hello.
11: Willie G at the sports desk.
14: My man.
11: He's on his way to Nashville, Tennessee tonight with Frank Caliendo. They'll be at Zany's. There's Ace Cosby at Master Control.
15: Hello.
11: I'm Josh Arnold. Earlier you heard comedian Derek Stroop. It's a joy hanging out with him, Tom, isn't it?
10: It certainly is. He's going to be hanging out, I think, on an airplane on his way to Eugene, Oregon.
14: That's right.
10: For some great shows coming up this weekend. Sold-out shows, is that right?
15: Yeah, sold-out shows. I think they're going to release a couple tickets at the door just to have a little bit of fun. But, yeah, man, looking forward to it.
10: That'll be great. Well, right now, it's we like to, you know, we certainly like having guests, more or less, such as yourself. But we like to educate our guests. We wanted you to walk away going, I have been enlightened.
15: Nice.
10: And that's why we do a little bit of a history lesson. Now, were you a good student in school?
15: I was not.
10: I see. Then
15: I'm a real comedian.
10: Oh, yeah.
15: Yeah, yeah. I got DUIs, and I was terrible in school.
10: Okay. Now, this is about all kinds of history today, including birthdays. Now, you said earlier, today isn't your birthday.
15: No, sir. We're in December. I'm a December baby.
10: Okay. Let's start with some events in the world of history.
11: Okay.

0: This one I'm sure you're all familiar with. Christy Lee, I'll ask you.
1: Yes,
0: sir. Do you know who William Wallace was?
1: William Wallace.
0: And I'll give you a little bit of a 1305 is the operative date
1: 1305.
0: Here.
2: You can take our lives, but you can never take our freedom!
0: Freedom!
1: No idea.
0: Really? I thought it'd be, that's a pretty good giveaway. Do you want to explain to her?
3: I mean, I think that's the answer.
2: Braveheart.
1: Oh, I never saw Braveheart.
2: Oh, you should check it out. Now, it's quite bloody.
1: That's why I haven't seen Braveheart.
2: It's really good.
0: It's highly inaccurate also. But William Wallace was the leader of the Scottish Resistance.
1: Oh.
0: On this date, he was captured and transported to London, where he would be executed.
1: Oh, you know, I do know who
2: you know,
1: this
2: quite,
1: is.
2: You know, quite slowly.
4: Yeah. They held back in the movie, too.
1: Well,
2: yeah,
1: you know,
2: yeah, they don't
1: those...
2: show everything.
0: He was Scottish. They killed him.
4: What do you think of that, Dirk?
2: Yeah. You still want to defend this guy?
3: No. What a monster. What a monster. This is crazy.
0: Yeah, in the movie, he's like half Smurf. You've seen the photographs.
1: Yes, I have.
0: Yeah,
1: Mel Gibson,
0: yeah,
1: Braveheart.
0: He's the godfather of face painting at NFL games. Let's get a little more closer to our time. In 1861, Abraham Lincoln imposed the first federal income tax. Want to guess what it was?
5: Tobacco.
0: No, no, I mean, it was income.
2: I'm going to say...
0: What percent?
5: I thought you meant like, yeah.
2: Man, it's... Yeah, boy.
1: 10%.
2: 10% is a pretty good guess.
4: I'm going 15.
0: Three.
1: Ooh.
0: Three.
1: You know, initially I was going to say five.
0: And even then...
1: way too low.
0: Even then, people were so pissed, they started moving to Nevada and Florida and Texas. I ain't paying! Let's see, it was 3% on an income of $800, which is about... like that'd be 30,000 now. So,
2: okay.
0: So there you go. That was one of the, and it was in eight, what did I say, 1861, and that was one of the few things people in the North and South actually agreed on, that they were pissed. The first income tax. It's a shame he didn't spend more of that on Secret Service protection.
1: Oh.
0: Okay. Sorry.
5: It's a wild joke.
0: You're welcome.
3: Some things you learn you need after the fact. I think they were probably looking at Abe going, I think we should have a couple people stand around the next president.
0: Let's see. You know, by the way, great TV series, Manhunt. Terrific. Really well done about that. I'd heard about this before. In 1914, what city was the first one to install an electric traffic signal? 1914.
2: Oh, no idea.
5: Dayton, Ohio?
4: I'm going Chicago.
0: Close. You're getting Cleveland, Ohio.
2: Wow.
3: Nice.
0: The first electric traffic signal. The acoustic ones, I always kind of liked.
1: God.
2: You know, Derek's right. You are a monster.
3: The acoustic ones, you are.
0: They went electric.
1: Good night.
0: Okay, here we go.
1: Right.
0: Okay, you're gonna like this one.
2: Okay,
0: this person in 1926 stayed underwater in a coffin for 1.5 hours before escaping. Who was it? Pat Godwin.
4: Houdini.
1: I knew that one. Why didn't you ask me that?
0: Yeah, well, that was the record.
1: Sure.
0: He's since broken it.
2: Yeah, he's been in the coffin longer now. Yeah.
3: Yeah, I was gonna say
0: later that year.
1: Uh-huh.
0: Yeah, that's a
1: don't punch him in the stomach.
0: Yeah. On this date in 1957, American Bandstand premiered with Dick Clark. Wow,
1: that was a successful show.
0: Ran for a long time.
1: Yeah,
3: it was fun to watch those videos of those people dancing.
2: Mm-hmm. Oh yeah,
0: the first few years, seriously, it was only white people. So
1: yes,
0: a lot of black folk watch that as a comedy show.
5: I applaud your use of black folk. That was cool.
0: Oh, yeah.
5: That was nice.
0: I was taught that. You'll like this one, Willie. You're the big NBA fan.
3: It was on a cue card.
0: Willie, do you remember from your reading, what year did the NBA merge with the ABA?
5: Oh, it's late 60s. It's like 60. It's the last time the Pacers won the champ. Is it 70s, 60s?
0: 76.
1: 76.
5: Okay, yeah. 76. Yeah, so I nailed that pretty much. Kind of got that
1: they
5: one.
1: Really no, merged, they were acquired, but that's a whole different story.
0: Yeah. 76. And by the way, a really cool note.
5: Pacers were the kings of the ABA. Is that what
1: you
5: were
1: saying?
5: Yeah, they
1: were.
5: Gosh.
0: Yeah, I was going to say the classic ABA basketball. Which kind of looks like the contemporary balls in the WNBA. Is that
5: it's very cool? The red, white, and blue ball.
0: Yeah, the actual balls, they're sold at a place called Lana Sports, and it's a great benefit for aging NBA players who didn't get their I think, well-deserved pension.

0: If you get a chance, go to LANA, LanaSports.com, and it benefits the Dropping Dimes Foundation. If you know a basketball fan, you can get a really cool, legit ABA basketball, which is, I'm getting off topic, but that's really an important charity. Okay, let's get back to birthdays. Now, it is not the birthday of the fantastic comedian Derek Stroop. When is your birthday?
1: December 10th.
0: Okay, I think that's a Saturday, so we're not going to mention you. I don't know. Happy birthday. Let's see, who's going to know this one?
2: Just ask the question.
0: No, yeah. I want to do it Socratic method.
3: No, you like to embarrass people.
0: I wouldn't know this.
2: He wants to make someone feel bad.
0: Right. Okay, I'll make someone feel good. Josh, happy birthday, 1862, Joseph Merrick.
4: Oh, the elephant man.
3: Elephant man, we all knew that.
0: See, I was going to let you do it, Christy, and show off how smartsy you were. Name the elephant man not because of his prodigious male member.
3: No.
4: Although he may have, who knows?
2: Yeah.
0: I think if he did, we'd know. Don't you think?
4: If he had a large wiener?
0: You know, don't you think that'd be, yeah. Mm-hmm. Yeah. Although I guess he could have been named that because he had a massive trunk, but no, he, one of the first people to just make a living on his looks. So take that, supermodels. Okay. Happy birthday, 1930, the great Neil Armstrong, the creator of the moonwalk.
3: Yeah, the original.
2: Great actor. That's what I say.
0: Okay, you and Josh think it was all fake.
4: No, I don't really. It's Chick's bit.
0: Okay, oh, sorry. 1956, happy birthday, Christy. Here you go. Yes. Ready? Maureen McCormick.
3: Ah, yes. Marsha Brady.
0: Mm-hmm.
3: I'm a fan.
1: Yeah, I had no idea. If I hear McCormick, I think of seasonings.
2: Yeah, same here.
0: Well, that's why she became one of the Spice Girls.
3: Ah,
2: nice.
0: 1962, happy birthday, Patrick Ewing.
3: Dallas.
0: Yeah. No. NBA Patrick Ewing. Dallas is
2: New York.
0: Dallas, I think, was it Bobby Ewing?
3: Bobby Ewing,
0: yeah,
3: you're
0: the guy,
3: right.
0: That, did he shoot JR? I never followed him.
3: No, the girl shot JR.
4: Oh, spoiler alert.
3: Oh.
5: The Crosby girl.
0: Patrick Ewing from the NBA. Girl. NBA great. Eventually,
3: of course, had I know
0: the,
3: Patrick Ewing.
0: Had the
3: is.
0: Chicken
3: I'm
0: restaurant. Ewings.
3: Oh, geez.
4: The man's still trying over there.
2: You stink, man.
1: Goodness gracious.
2: Don't say that about my favorite actor from Space Jam. Get out of here.
0: Yeah. And then, wait a second. Can you hear me, Jason? I want to surprise our guest. Can you get me the LSD song? You know, the one with...
2: Sure dry. Oh.
0: Yeah, there we go. This is... I should have been prepared. I just realized this. Happy birthday, James Gunn. Do you know who that is, Pat Godwin?
5: Of course. James Gunn? Oh, he's the fashion guy.
3: No.
5: Peter Gunn. He's the dum bum bum bum bum bum.
0: No, that's Peter Gunn.
3: Peter Gunn.
5: I obviously don't.
0: There's only one gun left.
2: He's from the same city as Josh.
0: Yeah, it's James Gunn, the filmmaker. He did, of course, Guardians of the Galaxy.
5: Oh, darn.
0: Are you familiar with the movie Guardians of the Galaxy, Darren?
1: Not really, no. I mean, I know of it.
0: Big hit movie. Yeah. And in one of the sequels, he grew up in St. Louis, this guy.
1: Yeah.
0: And isn't he in, like, Captain of the Marvel Universe now?
2: Now he's in charge of DC.
0: Oh, DC, okay. And he makes a lot of movies. He did this great song that he used in the movie, and this is our special version of it that we have. I'm so proud of this. Here we go. Listen very carefully. Mm-hmm. It's about Lakeshore Drive. Here we go.
6: There

0: Gray?
1: That's great.
0: That was a regional hit called Lakeshore Drive, and it was a hit primarily in Chicago and St. Louis.
2: Mm-hmm.
0: And I think it's kind of a cool thing as an homage to the city he grew up in. He put that in one of his movies, and then the guy that did that song, we got him on the phone, and he did a special edition just for Josh, being from St. Louis.
2: Then he died.
0: I wasn't going to mention that he's no longer with us.
2: Like 2 months later.
3: Well, yeah. Well, it kind of makes it cooler, to be
4: honest.
3: Yeah.
4: Because
3: he kind of dropped it off on his way out.
2: Yeah.
0: Okay. I guess we could do it that way.
3: Yeah. We don't have a choice.
0: I'll find out the date he died, and we'll put that in our next Today in History. It's probably the same date as Derek Stroop's birthday. We're going to come back with more comedy instead of this with Mr. Stroop. These are the O'Reilly Auto Parts Studios. 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
3: Good Wednesday morning. I'm Jeff Rowland at the Shoals Insider News Desk. Here's what's trending this hour in Shoals area news. A Franklin County woman who was found guilty in the deaths of two women from dog attacks was sentenced to prison time on Tuesday. Brandy Lee Dowdy was found guilty in the deaths of Michelle Sheeks and Jacqueline Summer Beard in November of 2025. She was sentenced to a total of 26 years on Tuesday. She could have been sentenced up to 41 years. The sentence that she received for manslaughter, criminally negligent homicide, and multiple Emily's Law violations. Some of the sentences will be served concurrently and some consecutively. In the case of Sheik's death, Dowdy was sentenced to 1 year in jail for criminally negligent homicide and 3 years in prison for violation of Emily's Law to run concurrently. In the case of Summer Beard's death, she was sentenced to 12 years for manslaughter and 10 years for violating Emily's Law. They will also run concurrently. A Florence teenager charged with capital murder appeared in Lauderdale County Circuit Court on Tuesday in connection with the 2021 shooting death of Miguel Adame. Aislinn Flint is accused of shooting and killing Adame at the Quail Run Apartments back in 2021. His co-defendant in the case, K.R.S. Coffey, pleaded guilty and was sentenced to life in prison. Flint's trial is set to begin later this month. You're up to date. That's what's trending this hour in Shoals Area News. I'm Jeff Rowland at the Shoals Insider News Desk, your news authority.
4: From the Way 31 Storm Tracker Weather Center, I'm meteorologist Amber Kulig. As you head out the door on this Wednesday morning, temperatures in the lower 70s across the area. A couple areas of some patchy fog will be likely, so keep that in mind for the morning commute. Turning partly sunny for the rest of the afternoon hours, with high temperatures topping out in those upper 80s, but scattered showers and thunderstorms becoming likely during the early afternoon and evening. I'm Way 31 meteorologist Amber Kulig.
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6: Hey, it's the Bob and Tom Show. We are live from the O'Reilly Auto Parts Studios. Christy Lee's at the news desk.
7: Hi.
6: Pat Godwin's there.
8: Hello.
6: There's, what?
9: Nothing. Nothing.
6: Did I say something wrong?
9: No, you're fine.
6: He did. Oh, there's Willie G.
10: What's up,
6: dude? Ace Cosby's there.
11: Hello.
12: I'm Josh Arnold.
6: There's Tom.
9: I just keep tripping over my tongue here. What's going on here? We're joined by the very handsome man over there. He is not going to be your Uber driver because he quit driving many years ago. He is comedian Derek Stroop on his way to Eugene, Oregon.
13: Hey.
9: Got a lot of dates coming up in the Midwest, including Columbus, Ohio, Indianapolis, Cincinnati, Cedar Rapids, Rochester, Minnesota, Des Moines, Iowa, Wichita, et cetera, and we can review many of those. But we, for some reason, got talking about salads. I know, Josh, you asked Mr. Stroop if he was a salad eater because I know you wanted him to describe to you what a salad was.
6: Oh, yeah. No, there's comedy there. Gosh. How much weight do I have to lose? Just hey, give me an effing
13: number. I thought you looked like you've lost weight,
6: give
13: honestly.
6: Give me he's an effing number.
13: Yeah.
9: Josh has lost like 100 pounds.
13: He looks
6: no,
13: great.
6: No, I've not lost 100
13: no,
6: pounds.
13: No, you look good. You can yell, but we know you look good.
6: Well, thank you. I'm yelling because
13: say it, no, I say don't it. Know how to take say this compliment.
6: Derek, once again, you're defending a man
9: yeah.
6: who, you, as an outsider, I get why you might enjoy what he does.
13: Yeah.
7: You're well, he just wants in. To get invited back, Josh.
10: That's you're walking right. in on like season 4 of a TV show, yeah. and the first episode, he's likable. He's charming, man. When you meet him at first.
13: Yeah. He's losing steam.
10: And then eventually you watch enough of Last Week on the Bob and Tom Show.
6: I liked him for like the first 8 years.
10: Yeah.
13: It's like quite some time.
6: So I totally get it.
8: It's like how Walter White changed during the course of the year.
10: I liked him. I got to middle school probably. That's probably when I come out, you know.
6: No, Tom, honestly, my thing is with salads, I would like to know where you guys stand. I want a spinach-based salad.
10: Really?
7: Ooh. Yes.
6: I much prefer that than...
7: I agree.
6: You like the lettuce.
9: Yeah, I like your Caesar salad. And then my wife likes that it tastes like road weeds.
7: Arugula.
9: Arugula. Mm-hmm. And it like tickles your throat.
6: Where are you at on this?
13: Hey, now, listen. All right, I don't have a lot of thoughts on salad. I do. There was like a recall recently.
7: Yes.
13: And a good friend of mine who I do know well, iceberg lettuce, was actually the one that caught it on the chin, uh-huh. which hurt my feelings because being a country, you know, growing up, you know, where I grew up, out in the woods, essentially, iceberg lettuce is our only lettuce. It's the working man's lettuce. It's absolutely. The middle class. I mean, if there was a lettuce that was part of the union, it'd be iceberg.
7: Yeah.
13: I mean, truly. I've been telling people iceberg loved you before anybody loved you. And here's the thing. What bothers me, iceberg doesn't even have any flavor. It's a texture vegetable. It's not there. Nobody doesn't like iceberg because of the taste. If you like oil and vinegar on your sandwich, you're going to need something to keep the wind off of you. I can promise you that. People are realizing the hard way that lettuce has got a job. It's when you're building a sandwich, I mean, you're going to have a soup and salad. If you don't have shredded lettuce to keep, you just mentioned arugula is the one that should have caught that stray, that pretentious ass arugula.
10: Yeah.
13: Yeah, arugula thinks poor people get what they deserve.

0: That's arugula. And arugula shows up unannounced. Iceberg lettuce never shows up. And you don't. Arugula goes, hey, I'm on your burger. How about that? And we go, I thought it was a spring mix. He goes, no, hell, it's arugula. And I'm here with a little pepper on me. Iceberg did not deserve that, man. That hurts my feelings.
1: Oh. Well, no, honestly, you. Didn't, as a kid, when did you realize there were different lettuces? I always thought it was iceberg.
2: Oh, yeah, I know. That's all true.
1: And that was it. That's all we had.
0: Any other lettuce to me felt very fancy.
1: Yes. Yeah.
0: I mean, it really did. Spinach, like, I just couldn't imagine their Christmases if they had spinach at dinner. And you know, iceberg, what's special about it, you hit it with a fork. Just turns into water. You know what I mean? I know y'all have seen at the bottom of a plate, you're chasing iceberg and it's swimming. Oh, my goodness.
3: Yeah, the spinach thing for me didn't happen until recent.
0: Yeah.
4: When you were a kid, in my house, it was my older brothers got into the head lettuce salad. Where they would just take
1: a wedge salad. Yeah. Which,
4: and that was like the worst.
1: They sell wedge salads at every steakhouse in America.
0: Yeah, I like a wedge salad.
3: Being a proponent of iceberg.
0: Exactly, 100%. You know what's funny? It's like when they first released that thing about the parasite and they talked about the symptoms, I was out with one of my buddies. I told him, I go, I don't even think I'd know if I had it. I mean, with the way that I eat Popeyes, I mean, they said you'd have diarrhea and a fever, and I don't think that'd show up on my radar. I don't think it would. I'd go, I got a bad biscuit on me. You know what I mean? I'd go to the doctor. They go, you got a parasite. I go, hell, call it what you want, man. But I got a bad biscuit.
3: This is indelicate, but when you guys have salad,
2: sure.
3: Later, are you reminded that you had salad?
2: Right at the end of the session. Everything's regular, and then at the very end, there's a little...
1: No.
5: Oh, I see.
3: There's some presentation.
2: I'm trying to be so delicate here. I don't
3: You can really? Kind of see the salad.
2: Yes, and feel, kind of, too.
1: What?
2: You know what? Maybe I said something that no one's relating to, and I'm going to shut up. Everyone, let's play a song or something. Let's move
4: weird.
2: On,
4: okay, please. Okay,
1: I must be eating salad wrong.
3: No.
5: I am with you on this one.
3: Okay. Yeah. And mine's,
5: a tiny reminder.
3: Mine's maybe 2 out of 10 times.
1: Okay.
4: Well, you probably eat salad all the time like I do, Christy.
1: Yeah,
4: for Josh, it's a birthday.
3: right. Yeah.
6: You choose. Now are you going to say?
3: No, it's okay.
1: No, it's not okay.
3: Here's the thing.
6: He sees how it affects you.
3: No, here's the thing. I win in the end. All right?
0: True.
1: That is true.
3: In 3 years, that chair's empty.
5: Oh, Jesus.
3: And I... Can eat whatever I want.
1: You can say whatever you want.
3: Right, do whatever you want.
2: I can finally be gay. I mean, who knows? The whole world's going to change.
0: These are endless.
4: We're hanging out with our guest, Derek Stroop, and we're ignoring him. Derek's a great stand-up comedian. He's going to be in Eugene, Oregon this
3: weekend. We just let him run for 6 minutes.
0: Yeah. Ignoring him. You know, I honestly, right before he said that, I go, we got a pretty good rapport going on.
5: Yeah. You're ignoring him.
0: And he goes, we've ignored our guest.
2: Yeah,
5: like the big sometimes.
4: Well, I know he had to have that.
2: He can focus on the next thing. You're doing a joke, and he's worried about the ad he has to read next. And in that case, you were talking about salad for so long, he goes, well, as soon as he shuts up, I got to call Josh Fat. he was busy, man. He was
0: that
2: itching
0: is so
2: over there.
0: True. Yeah.
4: That's it's interesting because your role has changed. We need to.
0: He doesn't even have any roles anymore. Here we go.
2: I love that.
4: See what I've done to him?
3: I know the effect you have on others. Yes.
4: Okay. Let's talk about now. I mentioned you're on your way to Eugene, a beautiful part of Oregon. Are you going to be? Obviously, you're going to be taking an airplane.
0: Yeah, for sure. No Oregon Trail to get out to Eugene. I'll be on a flight for sure.
4: Okay.
0: Right. Yeah.
4: Now, you're taking your wife and your baby?
0: No, not to Eugene. No, not on a trip that he's 11 months old. So, I mean, he behaves pretty well, but Eugene's a good little distance. So, you know, I'll probably just fly solo on that one. But I am excited. Eugene, home of the Ducks. You know, you got Nike there. It's going to be fun, man. West Coast. And I like walking around just talking to people when I sound like this. I mean, it really blows their mind on the West Coast. I mean, really. They act like I just came there to drop off carrots and turn around. You know?
4: What kind of jobs did you have coming up?
0: I've had a few different jobs. I was a retail manager.

0: when I first got into comedy. I was a manager at Big Lots for like 7 years.
1: Ah.
0: Yeah, yeah. And so that was a nightmare. But
1: serious job, though.
0: Yeah, I mean, I guess I was the furniture manager. So that's what I did. I was number one in the district in Colorado for quite a few years.
1: Whoa.
0: But yeah, it's interesting to sell furniture inside of a store that, like, you know, mainly sells crock pots and unique gummy bears, you know, trying to get somebody to buy a dresser when they came in there to, you know, get clearance pork rinds is tough. I know you came in here to get day old green beans half price, but boy, do I have a nightstand for you.
1: Well, good for you.
0: Yeah, yeah.
1: That's great. Coming up, it's going to be a special show we call Sexy Time. Should be quite interesting today. We're going to be featuring our guest, Derek Stroop, in the guest seat. I'm not sure if you're familiar with the show Sexy Time, but I think you'll find it delightful as we learn about the love lives of our listeners. Right now, I want to say hello to American Financing. 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
1: Hey, it's the Bob and Tom Show, live from the O'Reilly Auto Parts Studios. Christy Lee's at the news desk.
2: Well, hi there.
1: Pat Godwin's in the music room.
3: Hey, Josh.
1: Joining us now in studio, it's Jessica Alsman.
4: Well, hello.
1: Hello there. And next to you is comedian Derek Stroop. He has an 11-month-year-old. How old is your baby?
4: 5 months.
1: 5 months. Awesome. There's Willie G.
5: Yeah, no baby.
1: Not yet, man.
2: Not yet.
4: That you know of.
6: That you know of.
4: Yeah. Oh.
6: Oh, sorry.
5: Don't give me your curse. Let me do my thing.
1: There's Ace Cosby.
7: I got none.
1: He's got none?
2: None.
5: None of us believe that. Right?
1: I'm Josh Arnold. There's Tom.
6: Hello. Oh, look at the big screen there. It's the lovely Allie Breen. I can tell she's actually at home in New York City.
8: In New York City.
6: Yeah.
8: Yep.
2: Hi, Allie.
6: We should explain to our guest, Derek Stroop, that typically Allie is in either London or Paris.
2: Or France.
6: France.
2: Florida. I meant Florida.
6: Yeah, yeah.
9: Same thing.
6: There we go.
2: yeah, France, Florida. Yeah.
6: Derek, awesome. Derek has recently moved from New York to Nashville, Tennessee.
8: Ooh, so, a lot of people are doing that move out west. How's it? How is it?
10: It's good. It's really good. I lived in Astoria, Queens, and I absolutely loved it. But Nashville's been great, too.
6: Now,
8: where are you from originally? You have a southern accent.
10: Oh, no, I was born and raised in Queens. Yeah. No, a big time halal bacon guy from way back.

0: Love a good bodega. No, I'm originally from Huntsville, Alabama.
1: There we go. That makes sense.
0: Yeah, okay. Yeah.
2: I'm surprised you guys didn't run into each other. Well, the name of the show, I'll explain to Mr. Stroop.
3: Big city. I don't know if you've been to New York lately.
4: No, I'm kind of surprised, too. I figured you guys would have known each other.
2: You know, the world of comedy.
3: I know.
2: The larger point is the show is called Sexy Time, and the way it works is they send Allie letters. They go to Allie Breen on their favorite social media platform, and they have love trouble, and we try to fix them. Allie, let's show Derek how this works.
1: Here we go. Dear Allie, I just started dating a really hot girl, and when we go out to the bars, she'll say, just let me order. I can get us free drinks. So she basically flirts with the bartender all night, which is nice to get free drinks, but I feel like I'm getting cucked a little bit. When I said I'm okay just buying the drinks myself, she said I was acting jealous and being crazy. Isn't it normal to not want your girlfriend flirting all night?
4: I think I don't. You're looking a gift horse in the mouth here.
2: Yeah. I don't know. I think it's weird.
4: Oh, I've always been I'm fine with it.
3: I think she wants a lot of attention.
5: Yeah.
3: Yeah.
5: But if she's getting free drinks, you're benefiting too. So she's hustling for the both of you.
4: Yeah, she's with
1: you. That's her point. Yeah, yeah. She's like, I'm doing it for us.
2: No, yeah, there's bad things are going to happen here.
6: No, you're insecure. Eventually.
4: Yeah, exactly. Stop being so insecure, guy.
0: I agree with all of that, but I draw the line on, I don't like her response to him wanting to pay. Like, because I understand, like, let's do this dance, but if I want to pay, as long as he's not being, I don't think that makes me insane, though.
4: Exactly.
0: So she was a little heavy-handed in being like, you're out of your mind. Yeah. I mean, I understand her pushing back, but yeah. He should take the free drinks in the long run.
5: Mm. Yeah.
2: I don't think so.
4: All right.
5: But she's not doing it to be cost effective. Christy's right. It's all about the attention.
3: She wants the attention.
1: The attention, yeah.
5: Look at me.
2: That'll never stop.
3: Right.
0: I mean, I wouldn't have her meet your parents. You know what I'm saying? But if it cuts the Chili's bill in half, let's hang out. At this rate, let's get two triple dippers. Yeah. Let's have an evening.
6: We're living large now.
2: Yeah, home run there, Derek. Okay, that's well, let's killer. Move on. Once again, the show is Sexy Time with Allie Breen. What have you got, Allie?
1: Dear Allie, when I get my girlfriend presents, it's usually jewelry or an expensive bag. When she gets me presents, it's like a baseball cap or a coffee mug. I feel guilty asking for something more expensive, but isn't that kind of rude?
3: Oh my gosh.
4: I hate you. You have no idea how gifts work.
3: What the hell?
5: What's something expensive you could get a guy? An experience maybe? Like, here's two tickets to a ball game?
4: Mm-hmm. Yeah,
1: like a wallet, I guess. A wallet, maybe.
3: What is this
4: guy has no clue.
2: Yeah, no. I mean,
0: you have to be compatible with somebody that's as thoughtful as you are. There's people in this world that are bad gift givers, and they should be with other bad gift givers. And y'all should have the most uneventful birthdays and holidays you've ever had. But it's not hard if you want to be thoughtful immediately for a guy. What's his favorite golf course? Sneak over there, buy a polo from the golf shop.
6: That's
0: surprise
6: nice.
0: It for him. Put it in. He's going to blow his mind that you even knew where he snuck away and golfed. That it's not hard to be thoughtful if it's something on the front of your mind.
2: Yeah, or the same logic, you buy a dinner for him and his girlfriend.
0: Yeah.
4: Oh, well, remember
2: at their favorite sneak off restaurant.
4: We're talking to the guy here who I think he's in the wrong.
0: Yeah,
6: is there a chance, are you telling her anything about yourself? If she only
4: I have
6: you
4: a
6: like,
4: feeling she is being thoughtful. It's a baseball cap that he
6: And that's what I think. I think that maybe she thinks, he likes this ball team. He likes his coffee in the morning.
4: Yeah.
6: Because, like, I don't know a lot about, you know, my own father. What do I get him? A coffee mug. Because that's what you know about dads. Maybe you're being a little emotionally unavailable here, right?
3: Maybe you're a little
6: is this a guy
3: shallow
6: thing?
3: And you want better presents.
5: I don't know. I'm a
3: buy
5: bad
3: buy yourself
5: gift
3: your own gifts.
5: Yeah. I'm bad. I got Donnie an air fryer for Christmas and thought it was awesome one year. Like, really, you know, when they were coming out. And he was just like, thanks.
2: Doesn't he work at an appliance store?
5: They don't sell little air fryers. But now every oven's got it.
2: Kind of
4: we also don't know if this guy makes $250,000 a year and she makes $35,000.
3: Yeah.
4: We have no idea.
2: Mm. They like that the big gift these days is an experience.
3: Yes.
1: Yes.
2: Maybe.
1: I was going to say, he's lucky to get a gift because a lot of girls will just like take their clothes off and be like, here you go.
6: That's a nice gift, though, by the way.
2: That is
6: actually a pretty sick gift.
2: Question answered, next letter.
4: Yeah.
2: I think we can move on. Once again, our guest is Allie Breen, Allie Breen. Allie is a very fine stand-up comedian, and she helps us out with Sexy Time. What have you got, Allie?
3: So materialistic.
1: You're Allie.

0: going on a third date with a guy that I met on Hinge, and so far all he's talked about is cold plunges. That's actually going to be our third date, and he's cute, and I'm hoping maybe this will put a stop to it. Or do you think it'll do the opposite, and this will become our entire personality as a couple?
1: Depends on how long he's been doing the cold plunges. New cold plungers are...
2: Oh boy,
1: are very vocal about it.
2: I'm guilty of that.
1: But people who, but you don't talk about it as much because you've been doing it for a year
2: stopped
1: plus.
2: A little bit. Yeah.
3: It's kind of like vegetarians; they're gonna hit you pretty hard with it up front.
0: And also, I'm kind of intrigued. Why? What is so
4: is
0: great
4: a
0: about
4: date?
0: The cold
2: blood? Oh, it's the best.
4: Ellie, is that a date?
0: It's going to be their third date because that's all he talked about for the first two dates. Ew. So, yeah.
1: I'll tell you what.
3: I hope the guy wears...
5: Hey.
1: Are we going the same?
5: Yeah, for sure.
3: I think I'm going to weigh in with the same
5: You're
3: thing.
5: Not going to see me come out of ice water until we're married. I promise you that.
4: Thank you.
5: No, we're headed towards the sauna. You're going to get the best version of me.
4: I was on the same page. I'm like, third date, and you're going to do
1: that's
4: that?
1: That's a confident guy.
4: Right?
3: Wow.
4: Goodness. Whoa.
3: And if you see anything, it means he's hung like a donkey.
5: And also, hey, I'm going to say this for the guy. Sometimes guys are just terrible at conversating. They're very nervous. It's the only thing that's going on in his life right now. I mean, I've got some buddies that they'll be head over heels with a young lady, and they just cannot find out what to talk about, and I'm sure they resort to the same thing. So I would have her, you know, I think it's tough, but I think you should dig in, maybe try to get him to talk about something different. And then some people don't have any personalities, but I would give him a little bit more time. Third date cold plunge is insane, though.
4: That is scary.
3: And then when you get out of the cold plunge, pat your groin area and go, sometimes this is hot.
4: Oh,
1: do that. No, absolutely do that.
5: I don't think that's the worst advice I've heard in so long. I mean, that's just so bad. I don't even know how to wrap my head around that.
3: That's how the show works.
5: It's horrific.
6: You're being weirder than usual, too.
1: It's befuddingly bad.
5: It's so.
3: Yeah, I haven't had a lot of sleep. Have you seen my new puppy?
5: Oh gosh,
3: Derek.
1: This is his cold.
0: Yes, punch. I saw the new puppy. It's so cute.
3: Isn't he great?
0: Yes, so great.
3: Little guy. Oh yeah, so sweet. That may or may not have affected my ability to sleep. let's move forward here. Once again, in the studio with us, the great comedian Derek Stroop, and joining us on the big screen, the lovely and very fine comedian. That's Allie Breen. What do you got, Allie?
0: Dear Allie, my boyfriend always winks at people.
3: Oh.
0: Like he'll make. Joke and do a little wink, or sometimes when he's saying goodbye, he winks, even sometimes when he's introducing himself. I know it's kind of just an automatic tick for him, but I said it looks like he's flirting with people and it's weird. Do you think I can make him stop?
3: I hope so.
4: Oh my
0: God. Yeah, that is gross.
1: If you're worried, this is old, this relationship's over.
2: Yeah.
1: If this is bothering you that much, something else is going to bother you.
3: No,
1: that
3: winking.
4: It might be an involuntary thing for him, though.
7: I'm so sorry for your loss.
2: Yeah.
7: Like, it's so weird.
4: He's winking.
7: So
3: yeah.
7: Weird.
4: That's because you can't do it.
3: I can do it if I focus.
5: I will accidentally once every 3 months I will accidentally wink at somebody, and when I walk away I'm like, I should just go into traffic. Like, it is the worst, because I'll do it now. Introducing yourself and winking is completely nuts. Like, hey, I'm Derek Stroop. Nice to meet you.
3: Yeah.
5: That's crazy. That's crazy.
1: I don't know, man.
0: It's crazy.
1: I like it.
5: Oh.
1: I know. I don't know why I like it.
6: Josh gives a little wink when he's being a devil, and it's one of my favorite things.
5: See, that's fun.
6: It is such a good time.
5: A little rascal wink is nice.
4: I'm a winker.
1: Yeah. Christy's a rascal winker. I am too.
4: Yeah.
6: It's fun.
4: Yeah.
1: But
6: also, this guy, he sounds charming as a con man.
1: I think so, too.
6: I want to meet him. Like, I want to hang out.
7: Oh, he's in sales.
0: Constantly winks. Yeah, that's a man.
3: Now, Allie, if a guy winks at you, how do you respond?
0: There are different kinds of winks, like the I'm a rascal wink or the like I just told a dad joke wink. But if it's like introducing or saying goodbye wink, you get a little creeped out. Like,
1: you do?
0: This
1: you
0: is
1: do?
0: Strange.
1: Okay. Mm-hmm.
0: Yeah.
3: Isn't it kind of like there's a secret between me and you thing?
1: Which I think is so great.
6: Yeah, it's fun.
3: But not if you've just met.
0: It's connecting?
5: The
0: you think
5: introducing
0: it's like a...
5: and winking is
3: yeah, if
5: just
3: some guy comes up comes up to you after a show and goes, hey, that was a great show, Allie. Wink. Isn't the implication that he wants to take you back for an encore into his hotel room?
4: Oh, my.
0: Or that he's being sarcastic.
1: Right.
0: Really
1: yeah. That's right. I'd be like, he didn't like the show.
0: Yeah, exactly. I'd be like, wait, what? It is. It's just a weird thing to react to. Like, it's confusing. I don't really. But I think I know what this person's talking about. When someone has done it enough, I do think they just wink after everything.
1: And his father may have been a winker. We have no idea.
6: His father before.

0: That's true. But there's also a pretty charming wink. You got like you and Pawpaw are out on the sofa, and your mom's like, y'all got to get to bed soon. Your Pawpaw's like, we're going to bed as soon as you go upstairs. And he's like, bang.
1: Yeah.
0: Right there. You and Pawpaw are about to hang out, knock down some sodas, and watch a movie.
1: Right.
0: That's a charming, that's smooth charming wink. Yeah.
1: So he might be over you. This happened to me with something else, though, where I was doing it so often, and then I lived in Korea for 2 years. When I got back to the States, every Asian person I talked to, as I was saying goodbye, I bowed. And because it was muscle memory. That's what you did. I mean, it's what you did in Korea.
2: You're just getting movie tickets.
1: If you didn't do it, you were rude. And so you just grew to, and I mean.
3: Oh, I wish that was still happening. But so bad.
1: I got some looks like you a-hole.
0: Can you imagine in Indianapolis, you're like, I think the guy just bowed at Panda Express. And he's like, there's no way. It's like, no, I think he did.
1: You bowed when you took any commerce. Anytime you handed money, you received money back, you bowed. It was a whole thing.
4: You had to put your hands at your sides. How does it work?
1: No. It was a casual bow, but you bowed. So if I were talking to a doctor, his station in life would be considered higher than me. So I had to bow deeper than they did.
5: Oh.
1: And there was a whole system.
4: Wow.
1: And so for months, it took me a long time to break that. And
4: But you don't wink. You don't wink when you bow.
1: No. That would be disrespectful.
2: That's
3: how deep of a bow did you get to at the Panda Express?
1: It depends on how good the orange chicken was that day.
0: And let me tell you, Josh is a pretty tall guy. I mean, if I was walking around Korea, I'd be tossing some winks out too.
2: Oh, yeah.
0: By far the biggest man walking downtown, I'd be passing a few out. Going, hey, what's going on, big dog? You know?
4: Yeah. Well, we're talking with comedian Derek Stroop and Allie Breen, comedian, and it's the show Sexy Time. And Allie, let's get to our next letter.
3: Dear Allie, my boyfriend of 2 years had to move away from work, and I couldn't go with him, so we decided to do the long distance thing. So we're still doing that, but he's hanging out more and more with other friends, including a lot of female friends. And when I said it bothered me, he said, well, it was my choice not to move there with him, so deal with it. I also have a job, so I couldn't just pick up and go. So what do I do here?
1: And again, I don't think you should be worried, but his response, too heavy-handed, as Derek mentioned.
0: Way too much. I mean, I don't know how to tell you this, but he's with somebody else.
5: Exactly.
0: Yeah.
5: Yes.
0: There's no doubt about it.
5: Yep.
0: Him not fighting back at all and saying you did this, he's already justified something he's done that's not right in his head by you doing that to him. I would never be in this position if she wouldn't have moved away. Yep. I would not be in the back of this bar talking to Ashley while listening to Stranglehold and smoking cigarettes I don't normally smoke. Why'd she move away?
2: Dude, you seem like my cooler, older Southern camp counselor that I never got to meet, like a weird brother cousin type to teach me lessons. I need that life lesson.
0: Exactly.
2: Because I didn't agree with you. And then you nailed it.
5: Yeah.
0: No, that's exactly right.
5: Yeah, you need to move on, hon. Yeah. That's over.
1: I don't agree, but.
2: Oh, really? Maybe his accent got me because I was hook, line, and sinker.
1: Oh, I'm not saying.
2: I'm
1: not saying he didn't.
2: You should be a liar.
1: He didn't offer a compelling argument.
2: That was crazy.
0: He should be a liar.
4: No, I agree with
0: you. Now, my client here.
5: So you think he's in the up and up that he's just.
1: I think there's a chance.
2: There is a chance that he just joined a softball league and it's co-ed and they get drinks after and they hang out.
1: Exactly. I have a lot of female friends. I'm not banging them.
0: Every person I've ever been friends with that gave people the benefit of the doubt has been cheated on. that's what I'm just saying. Everybody's like, no, they just like being on hikes. And it's like, no.
4: Yeah, I'm with you.
0: No, Trail Mix is her stage name.
6: Well, then she should just surprise him one day. Show up on a Friday night or a
2: Saturday
6: night.
2: Don't do that.
3: Well, oh, yeah.
2: Don't get
0: this is Allie liked that. Allie liked that.
5: Well, this is Allsie's.
2: No, don't get hurt. That.
6: How does he react when you show up unannounced?
1: Oh,
6: is he happy?
3: Yeah.
6: Or is he like, why are you here?
2: Oh my gosh.
6: Oh, I need to know.
2: Don't get hurt more than you have to get hurt.
5: Yeah.
2: You can get out of this if you
6: have to. You can get your answer.
3: But then you'll at least know.
6: Yes.
3: Because that's the thing. It's the not knowing where someone gaslights you that's too annoying about it, you know?
1: I'm the friend, though. I have a ton of female friends, and when I'm in relationships, I'm not banging those female friends. That's, I'm not banging them when I'm not.
4: And now, how many of them did you tell you were gay?
1: I don't know. That joke doesn't mean anything.
2: I don't even get what he's going for with that one. I was going to say.
1: Yeah.
0: That joke doesn't mean anything is the best response. I didn't get it either.

0: Okay, Allie.
1: I understand Tom's language. He was saying you said you were gay so you could actually get with these girls. Like,
2: oh.
1: I think you're
3: no, that's that, you're asking too much of us.
0: It's over, buddy. It's over, lady. Okay, wait, we have time for one more letter, Allie. What have you got?
1: Let me just ask this real quick. The whole thing is the thing that Derek is focusing on, which I think is true, is the defensiveness of the response.
3: Right.
1: If it was just like, oh, of course I have a girlfriend. But to be like, you're crazy is where you
3: I know. That's the, that is a red flag.
1: Yes.
4: Deal with it. Yeah.
1: Deal with it. Very harsh. Okay. Dear Allie, my boyfriend likes to drink a lot on the weekends, and so do I. So we both have a great time. The problem is he then wants to have sex, but really can't, but he'll try for what feels like hours and hours and hours. And it's a pretty new relationship, so I've just been trying to go with it. But can I make a rule to only have sober sex this early, or is that killing the fun vibe?
0: Okay, I got the answer.
4: Oh, boy.
0: Popsicle good. Sticks and adhesive tape.
4: If you like splinters, that's the way to go.
5: Yeah,
0: you're in.
5: No, he'd be, but that's a different story.
3: What's the problem here?
4: Whiskey D.
0: Whiskey D.
3: So he keeps trying.
6: Well, yeah. It sounds like a guy that never gives up and pushes through adversity, and I thought those were good qualities to have.
3: Huh.
4: I think you have to draw a picture and be like, here's what happens, and here's how it works. You know what I mean? Like, if you have too many of this, it equals limp noodle.
0: Yeah. Well,
4: I don't know.
6: An easy one is do it before you go out. That's always fun. You know? Get it out of the way.
0: Yeah, so you have to explain to him why you're putting in the blackout curtains.
7: But you got to also understand this is a pretty new relationship, so there is no, you know, partaking before you go out is a pro move in an established relationship. where you go, no, we always say after Texas Roadhouse, we got to do this before we get to the rolls. You know what I mean? But when you're early in the relationship, you're going to have to get sauced up to feel comfortable and talk. She's just going to have a candid conversation. Because I guarantee you it's not even the part that the functioning isn't happening. It's his relentlessness. I mean, I can't imagine.
1: Yes.
7: I'm just picked just an hour and a half of her just fighting for her life and him being like, no, I got it. No, I'm ready now. And it's like, no, you're not. Yeah.
0: This letter would have been a lot better if it ended, well, the only way he can be successful if we're watching gay porn.
7: Yeah.
5: What the hell?
3: My boyfriend gets so drunk.
7: I mean, you hate a good time. Don't you? He just hates it.
5: He does.
7: He looks around. He goes, "Man, the room's really lighting up." Gay something.
0: Okay.
4: Gay something.
0: Allie, are you working in the city this weekend?
1: No, I'm at the comic strip tomorrow night, and then I'm away. I'm going to be in Portugal for the week with
0: Of course you are.
5: Of course you are.
4: That's awesome.
1: With
4: we're
1: the new
0: going.
1: Man and the kids, so that should be fun.
4: Ooh, step on, Allie.
1: Yeah, exactly.
0: Oh, wow.
1: I'm going to go full spare parent this week, so I'll tell you how it goes.
0: Yeah, this is going to be very exciting.
5: Big step.
1: Yes, exactly.
0: Well, Portugal's a great spot.
1: Yeah, it should be fun.
0: Okay, good. Well,
1: I will talk to you guys from there.
0: Thank you. Oh, let us know how it works.
4: Wait.
7: That was a lot of fun.
1: Perfect. Sounds good.
5: Yeah.
0: Now,
5: bye, Allie.
0: I'm out of breath.
5: Well, I'll take over then.
0: Okay.
5: Do you know you can get into the Hyundai Getaway sales event right now? 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
0: Thank you very much, Christy Lee. We're going to come back. I understand we got a little treat on the way. And our guest is comedian Derek Stroop. Thanks for hanging with us. We will be returning in a matter of moments to the O'Reilly Auto Parts Studios. 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
3: It's the Bob and Tom Show, live from the O'Reilly Auto Parts Studios. We're having a heck of a fun morning. Glad you're here with us. There's Christy Lee at the news desk.
4: Well, hello there.
3: Jessica Alsman's there.
5: Hey.
3: There's Willie G at the sports desk.
6: Hey, man.
3: There's Ace Cosby.
7: Howdy.
3: I'm Josh Arnold. And Tom, man, we're having a good time with our comedian friend today.
8: He is comedian Derek Stroop. Weird thing happened to me and Willie.
3: What?
8: We were in Colorado last week on vacation, and we were going into a restaurant, and there was kind of this little passageway into the restaurant, and there was a hummingbird stuck in there.
4: Aww.
8: And so they kind of blocked it off.
4: Uh-huh.
8: And then one of the waiters came over with a big round tray. He's trying to not swat the thing, but trying to coax it out of the, and it was kind of tricky.
4: Mm-hmm.
8: But eventually he got it out, and there were a lot of applause from the restaurant. It was very sweet. And I know you're a bird watcher, Christy.
4: Big bird watcher, yeah.
8: Yeah, and I had a hummingbird stuck in my garage a couple years ago, and very tricky getting them out.
4: I had one stuck in the screen the other day.
5: Oh, just, wow.
4: I had to just go up and
8: poke it.
4: Yeah.
8: You're the bird watcher.
4: Yeah, I have 6 bird feeders.
7: Oh, nice.
4: Yeah.
7: I recently got into bird watching.
8: Really?
7: Yeah, which is so, I like birds, but I always try to clarify, I'm not like a bird nerd, like I don't have like a book and binoculars, you know, but if it's blue or red, I got a pretty good read on it.
4: Uh-huh. Yeah.
7: It's just funny, as a kid that grew up in the, you know, you grow up out in the country in the middle of nowhere, you spend your whole childhood, you know, shooting at birds with BB guns, and then one day you wake up in your 40s and you're like, you know what, I think I'm going to feed them. I think I'm going to put some homes out there and create a community, mm-hmm. You know, which is, they're a little skittish at first because you've erased a few generations, you know? But it's just fun. I've always loved birds, you know, country folks, Native Americans, we've got that love. Cardinals, I lived in Colorado. Speaking of Colorado, I lived in Colorado for a decade. There's no cardinals in Colorado, no redbirds because of the altitude, which blew my mind. I could not wrap my head around. I asked them, I go, How do y'all's dead relatives visit you?
4: Yeah.
7: Right, right. That's a lonely backyard right there.
6: Whenever I'm sentimental, I go to Kentucky.
7: Yeah. There's nothing better than 6 a.m. on a patio with a black coffee, and you go, well, there goes Pawpaw. Look at him. There he goes. Big old worm in his mouth. Pawpaw, grab a worm. Oh, Pawpaw, grab a worm. So, yeah, it's fun. I got a hummingbird feeder now, too. Mm-hmm. I'm obsessed. I mean, if you looked at my Google search right now, it would say, can you kill a Cooper hawk? Because my hummingbirds have disappeared and a Cooper hawk showed up. And you cannot kill a Cooper hawk. But I am obsessed with these. I mean, the other day I was watching this hummingbird. I mean, I was videoing him for like 2 minutes. He was out there on the feeder. And I looked down and my son was face first in the air vent. I go, hummingbird life, yeah. But yeah, man, I do like birds. Oh,
4: we had a barred owl come and sweep a dove off of our bird feeder the other day.
7: Oh man,
4: yeah, it was a pretty impressive.

0: Impressive.
1: That is. A dove, I don't feel as much because I've collected a few doves in my life. It's a pretty good meal. But a hummingbird.
0: They're so sweet.
1: I know. They're just the best. Everybody told me. My grandmother was like, you better watch out putting them out. You're going to get obsessed. And I am.
0: Do you have them fighting over your hummingbird?
1: Oh, yeah. It makes you want to get another. Yes. Go quit that. I'll get two of them. No, my goodness.
0: I did.
1: Yeah. No, I'm going to get another one. I'm going to get another one.
2: Derek Stroop is our bird watching friend, and he's a very fine comedian. Eugene, Oregon this weekend, and lots of shows on the way. He'll be visiting places like Columbus, Ohio, Indianapolis, Indiana, Cincinnati, Cedar Rapids, Fargo, North Dakota, Des Moines, Wichita, et cetera, et cetera. You can find more information on his website, and he spells Derek D-E-R-R-I-C-K.
1: Yeah, as Tommy Davidson once told me, I spell my name like a brother. I was hosting for him at the Denver Improv. He walked in. I walked in. He goes, are you the host? I go, I am. And he just came up and gave me a hug. He goes, you spell your name like a brother.
2: Yeah, I didn't realize, but I did spell it purposely so people would kind of, you know.
1: Yeah, no, D-E-R-R-I-C-K and D-E-R-E-K are not the same Derek's.
2: Yeah,
1: they're not. D-E-R-E-K are rule followers. You know what I'm saying? If they hear loud rap music, they're going to call the cops. You know? D-E-R-R-I-C-K, I'm going to take a few edibles and freestyle. You know what I mean? We're just different breeds of Derek. I got a little soul, you know?
3: Putting in a fake grill, pretending you're Paul Wall.
1: That was Halloween twice. The people's champ.
2: Now, a lot of other stuff going on. Let's see. Willie G tonight with Frank Caliendo, Nashville, Tennessee.
3: Going to be party time, yeah.
2: Yeah, you're going to be at Zany's in Nashville. A lot of other cool stuff going on. Jim Dreyer, the marathon swimmer who was our guest yesterday, is going to be doing that big marathon swim coming up on Friday through the weekend. A great project to benefit the 250th Combat Veterans Memorial, Whitehall, Michigan. You can find out about that by going to Jim the Shark Dreyer. More spelling, D-R-E-Y-E-R. It's a really cool thing that he's doing, and it involves hauling cannonballs in the water while swimming. I know it sounds insane, but the guy's going to actually pull it off. It's very cool. Want to say thanks again to Derek. Super funny.
1: Oh, man. Thanks
2: for having
1: me.
2: Oh, anytime. We look forward to seeing you again soon. And everybody else, thanks for joining us here in the O'Reilly Auto Parts Studios. 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
10: Good Wednesday morning. I'm Jeff Rowland at the Shoals Insider News Desk. Here's what's trending this hour in Shoals area news. A Franklin County woman who was found guilty in the deaths of two women from dog attacks was sentenced to prison time on Tuesday. Brandy Lee Dowdy was found guilty in the deaths of Michelle Sheeks and Jacqueline Summer Beard in November of 2025. She was sentenced to a total of 26 years on Tuesday. She could have been sentenced up to 41 years. The sentence that she received for manslaughter, criminally negligent homicide, and multiple Emily's Law violations. Some of the sentences will be served concurrently and some consecutively. In the case of Sheik's death, Dowdy was sentenced to 1 year in jail for criminally negligent homicide and 3 years in prison for violation of Emily's Law to run concurrently. In the case of Summer Beard's death, she was sentenced to 12 years for manslaughter and 10 years for

0: this month. You're up to date? That's what's trending this hour in Shoals Area News. I'm Jeff Rowland at the Shoals Insider News Desk, your news authority.
1: From the Way 31 Storm Tracker Weather Center, I'm meteorologist Amber Kulik. As you head out the door on this Wednesday morning, temperatures in the lower 70s across the area. A couple areas of some patchy fog will be likely, so keep that in mind for the morning commute. Turning partly sunny for the rest of the afternoon hours, with high temperatures topping out in those upper 80s, but scattered showers and thunderstorms becoming likely during the early afternoon and evening. I'm Way 31 meteorologist Amber Kulik.
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8: From the Way 31 Storm Tracker Weather Center, I'm meteorologist Amber Kulick. As you head out the door on this Wednesday morning, temperatures in the lower 70s across the area. A couple areas of some patchy fog will be likely, so keep that in mind for the morning commute. Turning partly sunny for the rest of the afternoon hours, with high temperatures topping out in those upper 80s, but scattered showers and thunderstorms becoming likely during the early afternoon and evening. I'm Way 31 meteorologist Amber Kulick.
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2: 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I remember I had a haircut before I got loaded. I did some day drinking. And then someone was driving me, though. I was not driving. I was a passenger. And then all of a sudden, they were behind us. And so then he went out of the car, and I could hear him go, I'm not going to. I got out and went, he's only had three. Let him blow. Get back in the car, sir. That kind of stuff. And, and then he pulled, had his hand on his gun. And I said, what are you going to do, shoot me, Barney? And that's when all hell broke loose. And I was instantly handcuffed and went, oh, that was dumb.
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6: From the Way 31 Storm Tracker Weather Center, I'm meteorologist Amber Kulik. As you head out the door on this Wednesday morning, temperatures in the lower 70s across the area. A couple areas of some patchy fog will be likely, so keep that in mind for the morning commute. Turning partly sunny for the rest of the afternoon hours, with high temperatures topping out in those upper 80s, but scattered showers and thunderstorms becoming likely during the early afternoon and evening. I'm Way 31 meteorologist Amber Kulik.
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4: From the Way 31 Storm Tracker Weather Center, I'm meteorologist Amber Kulick. As you head out the door on this Wednesday morning, temperatures in the lower 70s across the area. A couple areas of some patchy fog will be likely, so keep that in mind for the morning commute. Turning partly sunny for the rest of the afternoon hours, with high temperatures topping out in those upper 80s, but scattered showers and thunderstorms becoming likely during the early afternoon and evening. I'm Way 31 meteorologist Amber Kulick.
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7: From the Way 31 Storm Tracker Weather Center, I'm meteorologist Amber Kulik. As we head through the rest of your Wednesday afternoon, partly sunny skies with high temperatures today topping out in those upper 80s. We'll see scattered showers and thunderstorms through the early afternoon and evening hours, but as the sun sets this evening, our rain chances will begin to drop. Turning partly cloudy during the overnight hours tonight with low temperatures dipping into the lower 70s. I'm Way 31 meteorologist Amber Kulik.
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8: From the Way 31 Storm Tracker Weather Center, I'm meteorologist Amber Kulik. As we head through the rest of your Wednesday afternoon, partly sunny skies with high temperatures today topping out in those upper 80s. We'll see scattered showers and thunderstorms through the early afternoon and evening hours, but as the sun sets this evening, our rain chances will begin to drop. Turning partly cloudy during the overnight hours tonight with low temperatures dipping into the lower 70s. I'm Way 31 meteorologist Amber Kulik.
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0: August is here, which means soon I'll be heading back on the road to entertain the hordes. But don't worry, tonight you can still tune in to my radio show. I'll have a tale about meeting one of the biggest characters in rock. You gotta love the 80s, featuring America's House Band, and a Cooper's cover from a side project from Anna Nancy Wilson. Then from my Attic Classic, it's a song from the Stones, from an album they hated, and of course, I'll scour the headlines for Hey Stupid. 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
3: From the Way 31 Storm Tracker Weather Center, I'm meteorologist Amber Kulik. As we head through the rest of your Wednesday,

0: Tuesday afternoon. Partly sunny skies with high temperatures today, topping out in those upper 80s. We'll see scattered showers and thunderstorms through the early afternoon and evening hours, but as the sun sets this evening, our rain chances will begin to drop. Turning partly cloudy during the overnight hours tonight with low temperatures dipping into the lower 70s. I'm Way 31 meteorologist Amber Culick.
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0: August is here, which means soon I'll be heading back on the road to entertain the hordes. But don't worry, tonight you can still tune in to my radio show. I'll have a tale about meeting one of the biggest characters in rock. You gotta love the 80s, featuring America's house band, and a Cooper's cover from a side project from Anna Nancy Wilson. Then from my attic classic, it's a song from the Stones, from an album they hated, and of course, I'll scour the headlines for Hey Stupid. 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
2: Did you know where Tommy used to work in Living on a Prayer? 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Oh, a longshoreman? 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

Rapido 5-5, the big dog, Twisted Sister. Hey there, I'm TC. How's your Wednesday going? Might see a shower pop up on us here this afternoon, early this afternoon. Black Crow's on the way, some Poison coming up, Nonstop Rock, John Mellencamp on the big dog.

0: Rock 105.5, the big dog, Bob and Tom in the morning, Shoals Bass Rock all day long with the Black Crows. She talks to angels. TC here on this Wednesday afternoon. Check on the Way 31 weather for you in just a moment. Also coming up this afternoon, it's Donut Day here on the Big Dog, Muscle Shoals Donuts, where they make them up fresh every day out there on Wilson Dam Road. About an hour from here, we'll do It's All Your Fault at 4:30. That's where I get a random caller. They get to pick out their two songs by request. Two songs by request, It's All Your Fault. And we'll have a dozen donuts from Muscle Shoals Donuts up for grabs. That'll be at 4:30. Poison on the way next on the Big Dog.
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2: I'm still waitlisted on Raya for almost 4 years. 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
4: From the Way 31 Storm Tracker Weather Center, I'm meteorologist Amber Kulik. As we head through the rest of your Wednesday afternoon, partly sunny skies with high temperatures today topping out in those upper 80s. We'll see scattered showers and thunderstorms through the early afternoon and evening hours, but as the sun sets this evening, our rain chances will begin to drop. Turning partly cloudy during the overnight hours tonight with low temperatures dipping into the lower 70s. I'm Way 31 meteorologist Amber Kulik.
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Rock 105.5, the big dog, Bob and Tom in the morning, Schultz, Bass Rock all day long, TCE, REO Speedwagon, rolling with the changes here on this Wednesday, first week of August, of course. After a very busy month of July, you know, we had our Spirit of Freedom celebration on the 4th of July, the Saddle Up for St. Jude out at Dr. Jimmy Gardner's farm, the WC Handy Music Festival. But the festivals don't stop. Of course, coming up here in October, it'll be the Shoals Fest, Jason Isbell, and he'll be performing with the Drive-By Truckers. And coming up here at the end of the month, a very interesting music festival at the Renaissance Conference Center is Sky Dog, the Shoals Experience. 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You can log on to theshoalsnow.com to find out more about Sky Dog, the Shoals Experience, coming up here at the end of the month. And you also

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Rockwell 5-5, the big dog, there's Bon Jovi. Coming up at 4:30, we're going to do It's All Your Fault, random caller picking out songs, and we've got a dozen donuts from Muscle Shoals Donuts up for grabs at 4:30. Stevie Nicks with Tom Petty and the Heartbreakers right here on the big dog.

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Rockin' 5-5, the big dog Don Henley. Don Henley and the Eagles announcing they're extending their Las Vegas residency into 2027. Green Day on the way. The Who right now on the big dog.

0: Rock 105.5, the big dog, Bob and Tom in the morning, Shoals Bass Rock all day long, Green Day. Hey there, I'm TC, checking on that weather as we wrap up your work day, get you out there on the roadways. Careful out there. And you know when we get these stupid criminal news, a lot of times it's the Florida man. Well, how about the Florida woman? 28-year-old Florida woman getting pulled over in Florida. She gave officers a fake name. She said she didn't have her driver's license with her, but there were 12 in her car, all with her picture, all with different names and different dates of birth.
1: Yeah.
0: You know, if you're driving without an ID, you know, you could get in trouble, right? If you're driving with a fake ID, you are in trouble. If you're caught with 12 fake IDs, well, you might be the subject of a future Netflix series. I don't know. Another long set of nonstop rock on the way. 4:30, we're going to do It's All Your Fault. Random caller picking out two random songs. It's All Your Fault. And we got a dozen donuts from Muscle Shoals Donuts up for grabs at 4:30. Black Sabbath on the way next.
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5: From the Way 31 Storm Tracker Weather Center, I'm meteorologist Amber Kulik. As we head through the rest of your Wednesday afternoon, partly sunny skies with high temperatures today topping out in those upper 80s. We'll see scattered showers and thunderstorms through the early afternoon and evening hours, but as the sun sets this evening, our rain chances will begin to drop. Turning partly cloudy during the overnight hours tonight with low temperatures dipping into the lower 70s. I'm Way 31 meteorologist Amber Kulik.
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Rock 105.5, the Big Dog, Black Sabbath. Hey there, I'm TC. All right, clearing out these phone lines, getting random caller 5 right now for It's All Your Fault, caller 5. Yeah, two songs by request. Your two songs, caller 5, It's All Your Fault. And I've got you a dozen donuts from Muscle Shoals Donuts, where they cook them up fresh every day over there on Wilson Dam Road.

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0: Rock 105.5, the big dog, Jonathan. It's all your fault for those two right there. Led Zeppelin in the light, Seek and Destroy, Metallica before that. And Jonathan gets the dozen donuts, Muscle Shoals donuts. Congrats to you, Jonathan. We'll do it again on Friday. Muscle Shoals donuts cooked up fresh every day over there on Wilson Dam Road. Def Leppard kicks off another long set of nonstop rock next.
1: August is here, which means soon I'll be heading back on the road to entertain the hordes. But don't worry, tonight you can still tune into my radio show. I'll have a tale about meeting one of the biggest characters in rock. You gotta love the 80s, featuring America's house band, and a Cooper's cover from a side project from Anna Nancy Wilson. Then from my added classic, it's a song from the Stones, from an album they hated, and of course, I'll scour the headlines for Hey Stupid. 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
3: Sure, dear. Say, have you seen your father this morning?
2: I think he's still in bed, isn't he?
3: No, I was just up there. He's gone.
2: Oh, no, not again.
4: Hey, get out of the way, you old kook!
5: Where's my cereal bowl? I want scrambled eggs this morning. I remember when all this was just farmland because... Get out! Hippies! The old gray mare just ate
2: Dad.
5: What you used to...
2: Dad! Dad, come here, Dad. Hey, get back in the yard, Dad.
5: Michael, I thought I told you you were grounded. You're not watching Ed Sullivan tonight, mister. Wait, where's my World's Fair spoon? I remember when... Commies!
2: Oh, Dad.

0: There comes a time in all our lives when we have to take care of the loved ones that took care of us. If you can't afford the cost of an expensive nursing home and you have no other relatives to send them to, you need the Invisible Leash. The Invisible Leash is an attractive addition to any elderly loved one's wardrobe. It can be worn as a necklace, a lovely bracelet, or as an ankle restraint. But it's not just a handsome accessory. It's an electronically activated shock device, which issues an attention-getting and yet basically harmless 125-volt zap to grandma or grandpa whenever they try to go out of the yard. Let's see how the invisible leash could change this situation.
1: Hey, honey, have you seen Dad?
2: I think he's out in the yard.
1: He'll be back.
3: 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Pile it. Mommy. I'm going back to bed.
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0: Rock 105.5, the big dog, Bob and Tom in the morning, Shoals Bass Rock all day long, cuts like a knife, Brian Adams, and you know, everybody's got to do the Las Vegas residency these days. I guess it's pretty convenient for the artist, but Brian Adams is heading back to Vegas for this fall, a brand new run of his popular acoustic residency. He'll perform 5 new Bare Bones shows at the Encore Theater at the Wynn, Las Vegas, beginning at the end of October, October 28th, running into November. Meanwhile, Brian Adams finishing up his current North American tour. We'll check in with the Way 31 weather, get you the details on that as the heat beginning to rise as we head towards the weekend. Steve Miller Band will kick things off next.
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4: From the Way 31 Storm Tracker Weather Center, I'm Chief Meteorologist Jeff Castle. Forecast remains a stagnant one. That means more pop-up showers and thundershowers. Otherwise, we'll be typically hot and humid for early August. For tonight, those rain chances fade with the loss of daytime heating. We'll drop back into the low 70s under partly cloudy skies. Could be some patches of fog around. Tomorrow, another day with a mix of clouds and sun and some afternoon showers and thundershowers scattered around. We'll see high temperatures around 90.

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Bye bye, love. Hey there, I'm TC with Boston as we dig deep in the big dog library. Their third album, which was called Third Stage, 1986. This is Cool the Engines, Boston digging deep on the big dog.

Rockin' 05.5, the big dog. There's Boston digging deep in the library with Cool the Engines. Just before 6, we get ready for dinner time. Would you go to a restaurant that offers nude dining? We'll talk about that coming up. Aerosmith on the big dog.

0: Rock 105.5, the big dog, Bob and Tom in the morning, Shoals Bass Rock all day long with the Stones and Give Me Some Shelter. I'm TC, just before 6, dinner time, you headed out for evening out. How about nude dining? Would you do that? There's a place called the Class Soiree Steakhouse in Florida that offers nude dining on the first Monday of every month. It's something you just, you know, can't accidentally walk into, thankfully. They sell tickets specifically for their nude dining experience. $250 for men, $150 for women. Wonder why that is. $300 for couples. Yeah, hopefully you don't spill anything on your lap either. Another long set of nonstop rock on the way. Van Halen, Guns N' Roses on the way. AC/DC to kick things off next.
1: August is here, which means soon I'll be heading back on the road to entertain the hordes. But don't worry, tonight you can still tune in to my radio show. I'll have a tale about meeting one of the biggest characters in rock. You gotta love the 80s, featuring America's house band, and a Cooper's cover from a side project from Anna Nancy Wilson. Then from my Attic Classic, it's a song from the Stones, from an album they hated, and of course, I'll scour the headlines for Hey Stupid. 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
2: What we've got here is failure to communicate. Some men you just can't reach. So you get what we had here last week, which is the way he wants it. Well, he gets it. I don't like it.

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1: Rock 105.5, the big dog, Guns N' Roses, Civil War. It all begins tomorrow. NFL preseason gets underway tomorrow. Then it's high school, then it's college. Football is back. It's Queen on the big dog.

Rock 105.5, the big dog, Bob and Tom in the morning, Shoals Bass Rock all day long with Journey, Wheel in the Sky, Rush, and New World Man. Before that, TC here on your Wednesday evening. Well, you know, they say you get money out of politics. That would be a good thing, right?

0: about money in sports, you know, big time sports, athlete salaries, teams with huge payrolls. In baseball, the Los Angeles Dodgers, just their pitching rotation. They now have a pitching rotation that costs more than the entire payroll of 19 other Major League Baseball teams. Now, it's legal. Baseball doesn't have a salary cap. They've got a competitive balance tax, a luxury tax. But just their starting rotation, more than 19 other teams pay their entire team. Wow. Can't be good, right? We'll check in with the Way 31 weather. John Mellencamp will kick things off next.
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4: From the Way 31 Storm Tracker Weather Center, I'm Chief Meteorologist Jeff Castle. Forecast remains a stagnant one. That means more pop-up showers and thundershowers. Otherwise, we'll be typically hot and humid for early August. For tonight, those rain chances fade with the loss of daytime heating. We'll drop back into the low 70s under partly cloudy skies. Could be some patches of fog around. Tomorrow, another day with a mix of clouds and sun and some afternoon showers and thundershowers scattered around. We'll see high temperatures around 90. I'm Way 31 Storm Tracker Chief Meteorologist Jeff Castle.
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Rock 105.5, the Big Dog, Motley Crue, Kickstart My Heart. Hey there, I'm TC as we dig deep in the Big Dog library. Let's get one here from Ozzy. From his third solo album, Bark at the Moon, 1983, this is Rock and Roll Rebel, Ozzy, digging deep on the Big Dog.

0: Rock 105.5, the big dog, Bob and Tom in the morning. Shoals best rock all day, Alice's attic at night, breaking on through with the Doors. And that's going to wrap things up for me, TC, on your Wednesday evening. Alice's attic, Alice Cooper, up here after 7. Bob and Tom show will get your day started bright and early tomorrow morning. I'll see you back around in the 3 o'clock hour tomorrow, right? Have yourself a good one. Stay safe out there. Be kind to one another, and I will talk to you later.
1: 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But don't worry, tonight you can still tune in to my radio show. 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
4: Welcome back to Alice's Attic on August 5th, 1 week from tonight. I'll be standing on stage in London with the Hollywood Vampires, me, Johnny Depp, Joe Perry, Tommy Henriksen. We'll be working our way through the UK, Germany, France, Italy, and beyond. It'll be loud, unhinged, and everything a Hollywood Vampire show is supposed to be. 8 new songs. So this hour, we're going back to this exact week in 1975 for the Cooper's Countdown. Plus, I'll be picking out one crazy email to read on the air. And for this day in rock, it's one of the best all-female rock bands in history. But now let's get to the music.
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